0: But right now, we've got to take a break. But I want you to get ready, because when we come back, we've got our praise break by DJ T-Storm. And we've got our new summer song by Bonita Shelby. All of this and much more coming up right here on the new Donnie McClurkin Show. Don't go anywhere. We'll be right back.
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0: That was Isabel Davis, that beautiful voice, that praise and worship leader. Isabel Davis with the song Jesus. And before that, you heard Marvin, Carvin, Michael, Ronald, better known as the Winans, with Millions Didn't Make It. Good God Almighty. You're talking about classic songs? Those are classic songs. And you can only hear them here on the new Donnie McClurkin Show. Well, I don't know about only here, but you can surely hear them here on the new Donnie McClurkin Show. But right now, we've got to take a break, but I want you to get ready, because when we come back, we've got our praise break by DJ T-Storm, and we've got our new summer song by Bonita Shelby. All of this and much more coming up right here on the new Donnie McClurkin Show. Don't go anywhere. We'll be right back.
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Welcome back, everybody. Welcome back to the new Donnie McClurkin Show on this terrific Tuesday. And we're going to keep this thing going, man. August is almost done, but the music keeps coming. Here's Marcus Jordan with the song, I Can't.

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0: I told you. That is a powerful song, and she is singing like crazy. First Lady Benita Shelby, Call on Jesus, our new summer song. Give us a call. Let us know what you think about it. 1-888-420-7710. And if you know Sister Shelby, let her know that you heard that song right here on the new Donnie McClurkin Show. We'll be right back with more of the show and an inspirational message right after this. Good God Almighty.
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0: Jackson and Pastor John P. Key with the song Make It All Right. And God is going to make it all right for you. Trust him. He's done it for me and so many countless others. Listen, I've got to go now. I've got to go. This has been a great Tuesday, and I thank God for every single one of you. I love you. Remember, the new summer song, Bonita Shelby, and the song, Call on Jesus. Give us a call. Let us know what you think about that song. 1-888-420-7710. Let me know what you think about it. But until tomorrow, know that I love you, and I want you to walk in the favor of God. The new Donnie McClurkin Show,
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0: is what will be. That was Nia Allen and Major with the song Just You Wait. And before that, you heard from 1996 the song Stand by Donnie McClurkin. Yours truly. So I always find it awkward announcing one of my songs. I really do. But you know what I haven't heard in a while? I haven't heard Better After While in a while. We got to fix that. We got to fix that. But right now, we've got to take a break. And so, I don't want you to go nowhere. We'll be right back right after this with more of the new Donnie McClurkin Show. Don't leave. We'll be right back.
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0: That was Bonita Shelby with Call on Jesus. And I want you to call and let me know what you thought about that song. 1-888-420-7710. When you call, leave your name, what city you're calling from, and tell me what you thought about this song. Can't wait to hear your responses. Whew, I love that song. Now, I've got to take a break. I am loving this. We play such great music, and I love introducing new artists. It's my joy. But now, I've got to take a break real quickly. But when we come back, I've got an inspirational message just for you. All of this and much more coming up right here on the new Donnie McClurkin Show. Don't go anywhere. We'll be right back after this.
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0: That was my brother, Travis Green. That's my online pastor. I like to watch him. Pastor Travis Green with Won't Let Go. I love Pastor Travis and Dr. Jackie. Good Lord, they have a powerful ministry in Columbia, South Carolina, Forward City Church. That song, Won't Let Go. And now, speaking of going, I gotta go. It's been a wonderful day. It's been a wonderful Wednesday. God bless you. Remember, give us a call concerning the new summer song from Bonita Shelby. Call on Jesus. Call us at 1-888-420-7710. Let us know what you think about that song. But right now, I've got to go. And I want to let you know that I love you and I'm praying for you. Keep me in your prayers. And remember, walk in the favor of God.
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Somebody just need to testify to somebody next to him. 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

0: 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And the excitement keeps rolling at 7 p.m. with another high school football showdown featuring Lawrence North and Ben Davis. The reimagined 42nd annual Circle City Classic. 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
1: 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H-A-B, H-A-B, H-A-B, H-A-B, H-A-B, H-A-B, H-A-B, H-A-B, H-A-B, H-A-B, H-A-B, H-A-B, H-A-B, H-A-B, H-A-B, H-A-B, H-A-B, H-A-B, H-A-B, H-A-B, H-A-B, H-A-B, H-A-B, H-A-B, H-A-B, H-A-B, H-A-B, H-A-B, H-A-B, H-A-B, H-A-B, H-A-B, H-A-B, H-A-B, H-A-B,

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Well, think again. 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

0: Did you know that September is Sickle Cell Awareness Month? It's a good reminder to learn more about sickle cell disease and what life can be like for those living with it. Pain can be severe, and complications can affect different parts of the body. If you have questions or concerns, talk with your health care provider. The more we understand, the better we can support ourselves and the people we love. This is a Black Health 365 moment. We're here for you whenever you need us.
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1: 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Straight Gate Mass, somebody. Let's get this thing started off right. Let's get this thing started off with some high praise. 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

0: On November 3rd, it's time to make a difference. 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Not happy about the current state of affairs in our country? Why don't you do something about it? 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Get out and vote on November 3rd. Exercise your right to vote and participate in the political process. 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There is power in numbers. We can impact outcomes and change the debate. Take a stance and get out and vote on November 3rd. Voting is one of our most important rights as citizens in the U.S. It is your turn to stand up and vote, to preserve this right, and to honor those who went before us. Get out and vote on November 3rd.
1: 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Proverbs 27:17 says, iron sharpens iron, so a man sharpens the countenance of his friend. It's the clarion call of the Gathering of Christian Men Conference. 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It's an opportunity for our sons, grandsons, nephews, and young men to witness authentic Christian manhood lived out in action. Gathering of Christian Men Conference, Saturday, September 19th, at First Church of Christ Holiness USA, where Reverend Gerald Trotter is pastor. For more information, call 317-416-3876. 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And bring a friend.
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0: Indianapolis, get ready. The reimagined 42nd annual Circle City Classic takes over downtown Indianapolis on Saturday, September 26th. It all starts at 10 a.m. with the legendary Circle City Classic Parade. 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
1: Ladies and gentlemen,

Feeling like summer's over, but it's Labor Day? 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

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Stay right there. Y'all go back. I want you to stay there. Stay right there. Now, you know what I want y'all to do? I want y'all to look, everybody, just look at somebody beside you. Say, neighbor, I love you. Say, I know you might not know me, and I might not know you, but you

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0: Did you know that September is Sickle Cell Awareness Month? It's a good reminder to learn more about sickle cell disease and what life can be like for those living with it. 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If you have questions or concerns, talk with your health care provider. 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

0: 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Now it's easier than ever to get your gospel fix. 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

0: child falls, the father doesn't turn away from the child. The father runs to the child. Because although the child fell, he knows their potential to walk.
1: Yes, sir.
0: And if he keeps teaching, that child will learn. And then that child will go from needing him to hold their hand walking to walking alongside.
1: Yes, sir.
0: Yes, sir. You know? And then he goes from walking alongside to walking behind. And he leads you into your future. So you are always, good God, I'm about to cry.
1: Yes,
0: you are always loved by God. Your greatest sin could not turn God's head away from you. It couldn't. It could turn people away from you. It could turn loved ones away from you. It could turn friends away from you. And people could make you feel like you were nothing and that you were fake and that you were a failure. Look at you. You're talking about God now. Look where you are now. They can do all that stuff. And the father sits back and says, that's my child. And if you want to make God mad,
1: mess with his child. Yes, sir.
0: People don't understand. God is gracious, loving, kind, benevolent. He is so wonderful. He's marvelous. Until you mess with his child. Jesus said like this. He said, it's better for you to tie a millstone around your neck.
1: Yes, sir.
0: Go to the deepest part of the ocean. Cast it in the deepest part of the ocean than to mess with any of my little ones. That's how he is about his family. And family is not based on perfection. Family is not based on perfection. Family is based on obedience to God.
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10: 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I want to joyously remind you that the God of all creation has called you, chosen you, and has planned a life for you. I just want to increase your joy and make you understand that He has purposely, intentionally brought you on this earth to show you what a father really does, to treat you like the child of God that you really are. God is so into you, and He wants you to turn around and be into Him so that you can enjoy the benefits of salvation, the benefits of having this monumental, most high, eternal, almighty God as your father. He wants you to be able to call Him your God. That's right. He wants you to call Him your Father. He is so in love with you. So when you pray, you don't have to just address Him as God. You can address Him as my God, because He's your Father.

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0: May we take a minute to pray. Oh dear God, I petition you today to relieve my pain. 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Let me remember that you are the creator of the entire universe and you are forever in the blessing and healing business. You are the source of all joy, satisfaction, and completion. 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Hallelujah and amen.
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3: All right, good people. It's time for the Faith Walk of the day. You know, and sometimes Griff be having us laughing, but sometimes he be saying stuff that's really lining up with the Word of God. You know what he be saying all the time? Grow up. He'll holler at you if you say something stupid. You know, you complain, he be like, grow up. But guess what the Bible says? When I was a child, I spoke like a child. I thought like a child. I reasoned as a child. But when I became a man, I put away childish things. Sometimes, y'all, some of these arguments that you allow yourself to just freely stay in, that it's a reoccurring argument. You have friends who bring up the argument every time y'all get together. Y'all talk about the messy stuff, the childish stuff. Man, grow up. Why are you still talking about that? Don't you want to grow and be better? Listen, it's enough things distracting us from being who we're called to be. Don't let some childish arguments somebody said, somebody did. Girl, stay focused. People are always trying to protect me from what people say, and they don't know. I never even saw it in the first place. I was never bothered. I was never sad. Why? Because I'm a grown woman. I don't play with kids online.
2: Come on.
3: What you say about me don't define who I am. What you said to me about me online don't change my bank account.

0: It don't change who calling me to sing. It don't change my publishing. It don't change my house. Doesn't change my peace. That's your opinion and you can have it. It's just like everybody got armpits. Everybody got opinions. Some of them stink. Okay. Live your life. I was going to say buttholes, but I didn't say buttholes. I just said armpits.
1: Very nice.
0: But I need us to... Thank you so much. I need us to grow up, y'all. I need us to be mature. We're supposed to train up a child in the way he should go, right? And when he is old, he won't depart. Y'all old and y'all still acting like kids. Y'all still petty. Y'all still, like, come on. You go on Facebook. People invest so much time and energy in somebody else's life and business. Now, I understand that is the nature of social media. You want to post things and you want people's comments, right? And so, but some people, the way they invest in, like, this comment is going to change my life. Like, I'm going to take it down because of this comment. I'm not. That's what I wanted to say. It's what I wanted to do because I wanted to. And so, grow up. That's, yeah. Take that. Grow up. That's what I want you to do today. Grow up. Mature up. Think differently. Process differently. Act differently. And don't allow anybody to make you immature or childish in how you operate in life. All right? I love y'all and I mean it. That's the faith walk. I'm a little testy about it today, but pray for me. Grow in grace. Let me say it the Jesus-y way. Grow in grace. Grow in faith. I love you. Grow up.
2: Oh, that's what I start saying instead of grow up.
0: Growing grace, growing faith.
1: Grow up is so good, y'all. Grow up is so good.
0: Growth is so good. We need it. Please grow up, Lord Jesus. You've been complaining about the same thing for 20 years. My God, get a new problem. That's what I'll be saying. Lord, I don't want the same problem for 5 years. Give me a new problem, something else to deal with. But deliver me from that. Heal me from that. Let me overcome that. All right. Okay. I love you and I mean it. Coming up next, we'll hear a special Labor Day message from Pastor Jamal Bryant. Stick around. It's Get Up Mornings. I'm Erica Campbell. Love you and I mean it.
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6: 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Proverbs 27 and 17 says, iron sharpens iron, so a man sharpens the countenance of his friend. It's the clarion call of the Gathering of Christian Men Conference. 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The day will feature inspiring messages from pastors, ministers, and lay leaders, along with uplifting gospel music. It's an opportunity for our sons, grandsons, nephews, and young men to witness authentic Christian manhood lived out in action. Gathering of Christian Men Conference, Saturday, September 19th at First Church of Christ Holiness USA, where Reverend Gerald Trotter is pastor. For more information, call 317-416-3876. 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
4: Get Up Mornings with Erica Campbell. I'm Cheryl Jackson, and it's Labor Day. So joining us is Pastor Jamal Bryant, Senior Pastor of the New Birth Missionary Baptist Church. 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
5: Morning. How are you?
4: I'm wonderful. Wonderful. Thank you so much for joining us today. Listen, I believe you are a positive voice for our culture and, of course, for the Christian community. So I thought we'd reach out to you today to talk a little bit about where we should be as the body of Christ. What should our focus be today on this Labor Day?
5: The Bible says that the harvest is plenteous, but the laborers are few. We got a whole lot of work to do, but we don't have a whole lot of people who are willing to do it. Mm-hmm. It's a critical moment because there are so many people who are trying to find a livable way. Cornel West, who's former U.S. presidential candidate, said America's the only place in the world where we have the working poor, that you can work 40 hours a week and still not have enough to take care of your family. I'm praying in earnest that the church will begin creating spaces for people to work in their passion, for people to work in their assignment, and for them to work towards the glory of God. Today, while you may not be working your job, work your purpose. Read something. Explore something. Listen to something. And write down something so that we all will understand we got to work while it's yet day because night is coming.
4: I love, love, love that. Focusing on that. Do you mind praying for the body of Christ? So much is going on. Do you mind praying as we close out?
5: Lord, we come to you today as King of Kings and Lord of Lords, asking you not to find us a king, not to find us a lord, but to find us the right president. A president that will be mindful of education. A president that will open up work opportunities. A president that will have compassion towards our veterans. A president that will make a way for people who want home ownership. A president who will, in fact, carve out capital for those who want to be entrepreneurs. Lord, we ask that you will send somebody that is not necessarily what we want, but who you want for us. For thine is the kingdom and the power and the glory forever. Amen.
4: Amen. Thank you so much. You understood the assignment. We appreciate you.
5: No, I'm grateful to be a part. Thank you.
4: That's Pastor Jamal Bryant as we celebrate Labor Day on Get Up Mornings with Erica Campbell.
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0: time for our weekend in review. And of course, mine was full. Not too bad, but pretty sweet. My baby sister, Shantae, turned 40 years old. We had a party at the house. It's always good, but you know, little, yeah, people, lots of things. I'm glad Warren said yes. You know, this is his new backyard. We just got the backyard done. Oh. And so we've had a few parties, but they've all been his parties. And so I was happy that he said yes. We got everything back in place. And they got some rest, got ready for first Sunday morning. We've got this new chef. Her name is Chef Hood, and she used to work with like all hip hop artists, and she kind of came to us by accident, but she was like, I don't want to work for them anymore. I only want to work for church people. She was like, I feel so much better around y'all. Like, aww. I just enjoy the work. Like, nobody's high and nobody cussing people out. She was like, can I please just work for y'all? We was like, absolutely. Her food is so good. Huh. Oh my God. Well, I ain't never love lamb chops like I love them. Jesus, this woman. She's so blessed. Lord, yeah. Good food, good family. It was a great weekend. What about you, Griff?
1: Man, I'm locked in with the big brothers and big sisters of America now, right? So I'm going to different regional conferences. I was just in Phoenix, Arizona, to speak to the big brother and big sister agencies out there, as they all come together to be better and learn how to, you know, it's a nonprofit. So, they're just always looking for ways and creating ways. And, they played my Hall of Fame induction video. And then nice. I came on after and talked about, you know, the importance of being a big brother and big sister and, you know, the importance of helping people in our community. So it was cool. I got to get my motivational speaking on. And of course, I was funny. You know, that's what happened anyway. But I like Serious Griff. I gave him Serious Griff. They got Mr. Griffin for 24 minutes. And then I have two aunties that live there. And my son and his wife came up to hang out with me, man. And I'm so full. And then Michigan played over the weekend. It's football season. man, I'm full. I ain't even going to lie. Cheryl, what about you?
2: Man, on the eastern shore of Maryland, visiting my mother in love.
1: How was the weather?
2: Always beautiful.
1: Nice.
2: Beautiful.
1: Nice.
2: It is perfect. So, of course, we're going to go to Ocean City for a few hours and hang out there, but just relaxing and loving on her. Of course, we had church on Sunday, so we left right after church on Sunday, which was so amazing. And then, you know, we're going to spend a couple days here. So, yeah, just having a good time on the eastern shore, relaxing, you know, for Labor Day.
0: I love it. 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I hope you had an amazing one. 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I pray today is an amazing one for you. Stick around. We got more goodness and godness on the way. It's Get Up Morning.
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1: Indy. Let's check in and see what the roads are looking like this morning.
10: Northbound I-65 has delays heading up from Raymond to the south split. It's heavy, then a little bit crowded to Washington Street. And you're also heavy southbound from the north split to the south split. Brake lights west 70, pretty typical here from rural to the north split and eastbound from West Street to the south split. We are looking at congestion on the north side for West 465 between Meridian and 865. On the east side, southbound slowing 70 to I-74. And then a little bit of congestion northbound Pendleton Pike to about Fall Creek. I'm Deb Snyder with traffic for the Willie Moore Jr. Show on Praise AM 1310, 95.
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2: Listen, so my family tries our best to be healthy. We don't always make the mark because we like fat food too. But as it relates to like herbs and, you know, certain things that we eat, all of us, all my sisters are, even though Elena is the Ayurvedic practitioner, a lot of us are very conscious of what we eat. My father had a lot of medical issues and took a lot of medicine. My grandmother took a lot of medicine. So we're all like, I'm not getting addicted to no medicine, right? But there's something that I take called Total Control. It's an Herbalife product, and it helps give you a boost of energy. Not the heart racing, not the, you know, make you feel like the Energizer Bunny, but something that gives you just kind of a brightness about you and your day. Because, you know, sometimes you can be kind of foggy and, you know, you can get that, you know, just kind of forgetful because there's so much going on. But it kind of helps me focus. And I think those things are important. And I was thinking about from the spiritual perspective, what is it that gives me a boost? And I was talking to my sister Joy yesterday. We were at this restaurant and she was like, man, I don't know what it is. But she was like, I feel like a superhero after I leave prayer. And I was like, me too. Every time I intentionally spend time with the Father, I feel like I grow. So I have gotten to the place, and maybe it's just maturity, where prayer doesn't feel like a job. Prayer doesn't feel like, or going to prayer or being in the presence of God doesn't feel like a, ooh, gotta go to prayer. I hope I stay focused. It's different now, and I'm so excited. And so prayer becomes my total control. Prayer becomes the thing that helps me focus. Prayer becomes the thing that gives me joy, makes me feel like a superhero. Prayer is the thing that helps me see my enemies differently. If I've got an ought with somebody and I've been in prayer, the moment prayer is over, I'm like, let me send a text. Let me just send a, hey, how are you? We should talk. It is the most amazing thing. There's something about prayer that just helps me feel like the best version of myself. And I'm not talking about

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5: 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That number again is 317-221-2000. Proverbs 27:17 says, iron sharpens iron, so a man sharpens the countenance of his friend. It's the clarion call of the Gathering of Christian Men Conference. Mark your calendar for Saturday, September 19th, 10 a.m. to 3 p.m. at First Church of Christ Holiness USA, 789 Edgemont Avenue, where Reverend Gerald Trotter is senior pastor. The day will feature inspiring messages from pastors, ministers, and lay leaders, along with uplifting gospel music. It's an opportunity for our sons, grandsons, nephews, and young men to witness authentic Christian manhood lived out in action. Gathering of Christian Men Conference, Saturday, September 19th at First Church of Christ Holiness USA, where Reverend Gerald Trotter is pastor. For more information, call 317-416-3876. 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And bring a friend. 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
3: Well, saints of the Most High God, we are coming to you live from the Get Up Church of Our Lord, Baptocostal, non-denominational, denominational, AME, CME, ENG, LMNOP, Apostolic Church of God in Christ. All right, now, Brother Griff, let the Lord use.
4: Thank you, First Lady Pastor.
5: You're welcome.
4: I got that. Thank you for the melody today. You're welcome to people walk. When I say thank you, I know if they listen to the show how they reply. You're welcome. I always know. I gotta shout out my homeboy Luciani from the Harbor Bay Marriott. Dog, you, I don't want them to give you a star or give him some money. Give Luciani a raise. But first, giving honor to God who's ahead of my life, I'd like to say I'm glad to be in the house of the Lord one more time, Elder Cheryl.
6: Uh-huh.
4: Because he brought me from a mighty, mighty long way. Luciani, I could have been dead, sleeping in the grave, but God is good
3: all the time.
4: And all the time,
3: God is good.
4: Man, let me tell you something. When your spirit is good, this is what I'm talking. When your spirit is good, you just get blessed randomly. Me and Lanika all happy and coupled up and went to the front desk of the Marriott, and the dude wasn't even talking to us 2 minutes. He said, let me upgrade y'all. It took him 90 minutes, but it was fine because it was a beautiful day, and we just went outside to held our suitcases, and Luciani came through with the biggest suite in the hotel. On the you gotta go, I love your spirit. That's what I want to talk about. Earlier, I said the joy of the Lord is my strength. Now, I'm a comedian, so I need to be super strong and super joy. They laugh at me because they say, you talk to everybody, Griff. I do talk to everybody. I all the way talk to everybody. When on my flight, I was on a flight with a young man sitting next to me, and he was on his way to a golf tournament, and his grandma was the one next to him, and behind him was his grandpa. And they were so proud of this little boy, and he wasn't even 12 yet, and he was super duke. That's just me. It's just who I am. I talk to everybody. I love to talk. I talked to this lady. They just opened a Cava in Atlanta Airport, and me and the lady, it was a long line, and we were saying how they not ready for a Cava yet, and we was having a good time and just laughed. Then we start talking about Jesus. Then she said, man, you got a wonderful spirit. Your spirit is so good. Ladies and gentlemen, I say it all the time. If they say, Griff, how you doing, Griff? I'm always awesome. Are you always awesome? Yet when I'm not, I stay at home and nobody know except Cheryl and Erica. Like, that's it. But I really mean that. Like, you got to go outside and know everything I prayed about, everything I thought about. When I leave the crib, this can happen today. That the God can blow my mind back today. I have great expectation. God big. That's why I believe God can do whatever you, ladies and gentlemen, you better keep your joy. And you don't let these, if somebody's trying to steal your joy, hang up on them. Don't even say, ooh, are we getting, just hang up. And then when they call back, don't answer. And then let them figure it out. Oh, you must have been in a bad place. I'll talk to you later. Exactly. Joy killer. Now, somebody in their car right now saying, just hang up on them. Just, hey, man. Click.
3: Bye.
6: Bye. So
4: you can say ADR, all right. Somebody else is saying, exactly, downtown style. That's what you get. You get to say, ain't he all right? But if you like me and you know, man, joy stealers, be gone. And I'm screaming, ain't he all right? Trying to take my joy.
3: Come
4: Lucy
3: on,
4: here.
3: Listen.
4: Lucy here.
3: Like, ooh, all right, y'all. All right, now I'm going to go now.
4: Man.
3: Get me out of here.
4: I don't think they do it on purpose, but then I think they do.
6: I might. That might be all they
4: sometimes,
6: know.
4: Yeah. Sometimes.
3: Sad is all they know.
4: Yes. Yeah. Sad is all they know.
6: As we laugh about it and talk about it, let that not be you.
3: Right. Let that not be you. Absolutely. Yes. All right, y'all, stick around. There's more on the way. It's Get Up Mornings.
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11: Good morning, Circle City. 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
12: Still very quiet roads for our Labor Day morning, but we do have roadwork projects in place. 65 southbound, your exit ramp to Raymond Street remains closed until September 28th. And 65 southbound, the on-ramp from eastbound Raymond is also closed. And 65 northbound, your exit ramp to Raymond is closed with roadwork until October 16th. I'm Bonnie Green with traffic for Get Up Mornings with Erica Campbell on Praise AM 1310, 95.
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7: Naptown, let's check in and see how it's moving on these interstates this morning.
8: Some very wide open roads for our Labor Day morning. But downtown, we have a closure, but it's the good kind. Senate Avenue remains closed in both directions between 10th Street and 11th Street for Butter, a fine arts fair that's scheduled through the 9th. And southbound Capitol down to one lane between 16th Street and West 14th Street for hospital construction.
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9: 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That number again is 317-221-2000. Proverbs 27 and 17 says, iron sharpens iron, so a man sharpens the countenance of his friend. It's the clarion call of the Gathering of Christian Men Conference. Mark your calendar for Saturday, September 19th, 10 a.m. to 3 p.m. at First Church of Christ Holiness USA, 789 Edgemont Avenue, where Reverend Gerald Trotter is senior pastor. The day will feature inspiring messages from pastors, ministers, and lay leaders, along with uplifting gospel music. It's an opportunity for our sons, grandsons, nephews, and young men to witness authentic Christian manhood lived out in action. Gathering of Christian Men Conference, Saturday, September 19th at First Church of Christ Holiness USA, where Reverend Gerald Trotter is pastor. For more information, call 317-416-3876. That's 317-416-3876. And bring a friend. 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
3: All right, Cheryl, what are we talking about today?
4: All right. So, you know, we're celebrating 10 years, right? And periodically, we've been just asking the Get Up Church, what do you love about Get Up Mornings with Erica Campbell? You know, is it the ministry moments that spoke to your life? Is it Griff's joys and concerns that had you laughing? Is it the Get Up poll question? Is it, you know, being informed with our trending topics?
3: E&G, maybe.
4: Or any of the things that we do on Get Up Mornings, how did it affect your life? I mean, do you love it? Do you like it? We had some people even call in and says, hey, I would love if y'all could tell us the songs that's playing. And so I put in a request, at least for those who are

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5: I am Denise, and I'm calling from Jacksonville. I absolutely love the Get Up Morning Show. I mean, everything about it. Erica, Griff, Cheryl, the things that you guys say are so inspirational. Carries me throughout the day. I love it, love it, love it. I love the Erica-isms. I love whatever Griff does with his crazy self and Cheryl's input. You guys are just the bomb. I love you. I'm so glad that God brought you together, and happy anniversary. Happy 10 years. I can't believe it's been that long, but it's good, good, good, and getting better. Thank you.
6: Yes, my name is Francis. I'm calling from Tallahassee, and I love the fact that Get Up Morning even exists. It's a purposeful show. It's very informative, and I love the fact that the staff, Erica, Griff, and all the others, they make you laugh, and I like the fact that we're just all one big happy family.
7: I love everybody on that panel. I love you guys. I'm from Detroit, Michigan. My church is New Ebenezer Missionary Baptist Church, Pastor Wallace Mills, pastor.
8: Good morning. My name is Deborah Cherry, calling from Garner, North Carolina. And I would like to say God bless you all, first and foremost. And I love the faith walk and the Erica-ism. My daughter lives in Orlando, Florida, and I share that. I record it and share it with her every morning. And so we're able to give each other feedback. And, you know, sometimes your perspective on something is different from others, so we can share that knowledge of God with each other and get something out of it and build our day on it, going forward with that.
9: Good morning. This is Wanda from Jersey City. And happy anniversary to the Get Up Church. I have been a member for 10 years. Now, I love Erica's faith walk. I mean, she always speaks directly to me, no matter what I be going through. I'm telling you, it's just me right on time. Griff, he is so funny. I just can't wait to get on and listen to him. And Cheryl, she is so knowledgeable about everything. I just love all three of them. And Gino, you also, you bring the music, you bring the sound effects, everything. So y'all just keep doing what y'all doing. Have a blessed day.
10: Wow.
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3: 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May God continue to bless everybody in the Get Up Church. We appreciate you so, so much. Keep listening. It's Get Up Mornings.
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19: Construction our only obstacle on this Labor Day morning. 116th Street remains closed in both directions between Gables Drive and Allisonville Road until the 29th. And southbound Capitol is down to one lane between 16th Street and West 14th Street for hospital construction. This work should be finished up by the end of next year. I'm Bonnie Green with traffic for Get Up Mornings with Erica Campbell on Praise AM 1310 95.
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2: 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That number again is 317-221-2000. Proverbs 27 and 17 says, iron sharpens iron, so a man sharpens the countenance of his friend. It's the clarion call of the Gathering of Christian Men Conference. Mark your calendar for Saturday, September 19th, 10 a.m. to 3 p.m. at First Church of Christ Holiness USA, 789 Edgemont Avenue, where Reverend Gerald Trotter is senior pastor. The day will feature inspiring messages from pastors, ministers, and lay leaders, along with uplifting gospel music. It's an opportunity for our sons, grandsons, nephews, and young men to witness authentic Christian manhood lived out in action. Gathering of Christian Men Conference, Saturday, September 19th at First Church of Christ Holiness USA, where Reverend Gerald Trotter is pastor. For more information, call 317-416-3876. That's 317-416-3876. And bring a friend. 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

Indeed, what's cracking is Griff from Get Up Mornings with Erica Campbell. 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

in these last days. Evil times will come and it's here today. 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
1: 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That number again is 317-221-2000. Proverbs 27:17 says, iron sharpens iron, so a man sharpens the countenance of his friend. It's the clarion call of the Gathering of Christian Men Conference. Mark your calendar for Saturday, September 19th, 10 a.m. to 3 p.m. at First Church of Christ Holiness USA, 789 Edgemont Avenue, where Reverend Gerald Trotter is senior pastor. The day will feature inspiring messages from pastors, ministers, and lay leaders, along with uplifting gospel music. It's an opportunity for our sons, grandsons, nephews, and young men to witness authentic Christian manhood lived out in action. Gathering of Christian Men Conference, Saturday, September 19th, at First Church of Christ Holiness USA, where Reverend Gerald Trotter is pastor. For more information, call 317-416-3876. That's 317-416-3876. And bring a friend. 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
2: Amen. He's saying, agree with thine adversary quickly whilst thou art in the way with him, lest at any time the adversary deliver thee to the judge. And the judge deliver you to the officer, and thou be cast into prison. You ain't going to get cast into prison because you said something somebody didn't like, for the most part, praise the Lord. Yeah, again, you're not going to be cast into prison because you and somebody didn't agree whether it was sunny or cloudy outside. Amen. You ain't going to be cast into prison because you hurt somebody's feelings. Amen. But he's talking about something that, again, is of a nature that's serious enough that, your adversary can take you to the authorities. And the authorities, amen, can arrest you and put you in prison. He says in verse number 26, verily I say unto thee, thou shalt by no means come out until thou hast done what? Oh, this is something that I was supposed to pay. And he says, you won't get out till you have paid it all. The utmost farthing. Amen. Again, now, in my Bible, this is in red. So it's Jesus talking. Amen. And Jesus said, if you don't get it straight, then you could go to prison. If you don't get it straight, you will have to pay the utmost farthing. He's talking about currency. Amen. And so, again, I want to say to us, and we, by the grace of God, over the next number of weeks as we go through, we will be dealing with handling business, handling your money, handling your finances, dealing with debt, those kinds of things. We'll be dealing with those as we go along. Amen. And this is saying take care of business. Amen. If you owe it, there it is. Pay it. Amen. And again, if you owe it, pay it. If there are some situations, he says, go to them, amen, and go to them and try to work this out. Agree with, don't run it down to where, you know, because again, a lot of times, and Lord help us all, a lot of times, you know, you could talk to them early, or you could talk to them when they're outside to cut off the gas. Uh-huh. And that fella out there will say, I'm sorry. I hear what you're saying, man. He said, but all I can do is go by this little piece of paper, and I got to do this. Now, if you call down to them, you can talk about it, and somebody will come back out and undo it. Amen. I remember Elder Hyde, worked for IPL. Amen. And in his, you know, he started out digging holes and putting in utility poles. But by the time he retired, El Hyde rode in a small little truck. Amen. And he would see me as I went hither and there. He'd be, and Elder Hyde said, people like me because I'm the one that cut it back on. He said, that's my job. I'm the one that they send out when they're going to cut it back on. Amen. And so most of the time, the one that cut it off ain't the one that can cut it back on. There's another. And I'm just using that as an example, but it's saying we need to deal with things and try to come to something. He said, agree with your adversary. Come to work. Try to work out an agreement. Amen. So that it doesn't get to that level or to that extent. And I think that's an important concept that the scriptures talk about. Amen. Because, and he's saying, you know, y'all pray about spending love. I ain't gonna put y'all in it by yourself. Come to church and have church and your business all messed up. You know, come to church and you're just wonderful and you ain't handling things right. Amen. Amen. And so, you know, they don't want to know, you know, I was at church last night. We had church. They say, yes, ma'am, that's great. But what we're dealing with here is this particular matter. I take it to another level. You know, I had church, so I didn't go to work yesterday. The Lord said, you better take care of your business now. You better take care of your business. You better handle your business. He said, leave your gift and go back out here and get this thing straight. I've chosen the more important. Yes, it is important. But God, Jesus himself said, go handle that matter. Amen. And so, again, he says, if you don't agree with your adversary, you're going to pay the utmost farthing. Amen. And again, and let me move on. I want to say it don't get no better today. But anyhow, in our next slide, it says, there's a reason why the cemetery will not bury a person until the money is paid. Amen. Sometimes the funeral home will make arrangements and this and that. But any of you all that have lost anyone, cemetery ain't gonna turn over not one shovel full of dirt. Amen. Till it is all paid. And again, this comes at some of the worst points in your life. This comes at some of the most painful parts where you're doing good just to know what your name is. You're doing good just to make it from one point to another. Amen. And they are what they are, but they'll sit there and they talk about what you're going, where they can put you and this and that. But, you know, before a shovel full of dirt is turned, you're going to pay that bill. Amen. And I say they do that because they know that the debt loses its priority once the person is buried, after you got them in the ground. Amen. And you say, but I'm being hit by so much. Amen. Well, that's already, you know, they're in the ground. I'll take care of that sometime or another. The cemetery knows that, you know, that person's going to be there. They're going to be there. Amen. And they know that if you ain't paid it, amen, that's behind you. Amen. That bill goes way down to the bottom. I'll take care of it sometime, because I'll take care of it in 5-10 years. They'll still be there, you know, all of that. And what I'm saying to you in that is that when we're moving into cosigning, amen, when you cosign, amen, well, Pastor, I co-signed for so-and-so and such and such. I ain't even, when you do that, they can be real good people. But a lot of times, if something real drastic comes up, amen, they'll take care of that and say, well, they know you got the other covered. Come on here. Now, when you did it, I'm going to take care. You can depend on me. I will, you know, and you're talking about now, you know, I work hard, you know, get my credit where it is. I don't need you. I'm not going to mess up your credit. And this and this and this and this. Amen. But when push come to shove, you know, again, well, you know, I hate to do it, but I know that they can handle it. You know, they get to talk to, you know, they get to think about what you, they don't know what you got. Amen. Amen. And I thought, I really thought, and sometimes my son watches this, I really thought, amen, that my sons went through the rough times with me. I thought they knew I didn't have nothing. Amen. But every now and again it sneaks out that they was expecting something from me that I did not have. Amen. And so, again, what I'm saying by that is that individuals that, again, many times they come to you to co-sign because they think that you got a whole lot more than you got. Amen. And they think you got, you know, yeah, they think you got money to throw around. They think you got money stuck back places. Amen. And if you got a little money put away somewhere, you trying to make your money work for you. You trying to save up for a rainy day. You knew that you was going to retire and all of that, you know. And so again, it might look like you got something, but you, they don't understand, you know, I'm intending to be able to live off of that. Praise the Lord. So what, and in all sincerity, what I'm saying is many times, it is not a priority, with the one that, with the cosignee as it is with the cosigner. Amen. Having said that, let's move into what the Word of God says about this. Amen. Let's go to Proverbs. And I'll continue to say, that, as I teach this series, dealing with finances and those kinds of things, I will be dealing with handling money and what not to do.
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0: Hezekiah Walker, and I need you to survive. 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Jason Nelson, Vashawn Mitchell, and Kirk Franklin on the way on Praise Indy.
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3: 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Proverbs 27 and 17 says, iron sharpens iron, so a man sharpens the countenance of his friend. It's the clarion call of the Gathering of Christian Men Conference. 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It's an opportunity for our sons, grandsons, nephews, and young men to witness authentic Christian manhood lived out in action. Gathering of Christian Men Conference, Saturday, September 19th at First Church of Christ Holiness USA, where Reverend Gerald Trotter is pastor. For more information, call 317-416-3876. 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

0: Kirk Franklin, and now behold the Lamb on a Praise Break Monday, the Labor Day edition. Of course, I'm Tony Lamont with you till 1 o'clock. And coming up, we've got Erica Campbell, also Joanne Rosario, and the sound of Andre Crouch on Praise and.
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0: That is Andre Crouch, and soon and very soon, that does it for me, Tony DeMond. God willing, I'll see you back here tomorrow for our Tuesday edition of the Praise Break. Have a blessed one. Bye-bye.
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7: This is The Daily Play with Joy Taylor. 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And the season opener is on Wednesday, and it is a rematch of the Super Bowl. Patriots are looking to get revenge on the Seahawks and move on from a long offseason. Then on Thursday, boom, another game. It's the first ever NFL game in Australia. The Super Bowl favorite Rams play the always formidable Niners in Melbourne. A lot of firepower on the field, whether Aaron Donald goes for LA and Nick Bosa plays for San Francisco or not. 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A couple great matchups, Bucks at Bengals, Bills at Texans, Packers at Vikings, and Broncos at Chiefs. 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
2: Hello.
3: Hello.
2: How are you?
3: Good. How about you?
2: I'm good. I haven't talked to you for a long time.
3: It's been a while, hasn't it?
2: Yeah. Been forever. I tell you, Eric, this is an area we haven't talked about enough, and I'm glad we're talking about it today. It's estimated, as I was reading, and I'm just going to share, I was reading it, and it was so impactful that I decided to share it here on the show. And it says it's estimated that approximately 45% to 49% of U.S. households struggle to afford basic necessities like housing, groceries, energy, meaning, you know, either, well, I don't know, plugging in your electric car, that might be a little.
3: That could be,
2: But gas, you know, gas prices, gasoline prices, basically. Persistent inflation and more have created that affordability squeeze you've been hearing so much about. That's driving the higher rents, the driving down the American dream of home ownership, not to mention the inability to put dollars away for investments and the future. So how does one navigate such rocky waters, choppy waters, especially when it comes to your money, your dollars?
3: Yeah, really?
2: Yeah. Our next guest is here to help answer that and more. She is Irma Neal. She's a financial coach and leadership development expert, but you may remember her. Her name is very familiar here in Indianapolis. She's a former deputy mayor for the city of Indianapolis. She's also a certified financial coach, a business owner, and an Amazon best-selling author of the book called Leading in Chaos, Insights to Lead Through the Storms. And boy, we've had storms here, both literally and figuratively.
3: We certainly have, most
2: indeed.
3: Definitely.
2: Miss Neal, Miss Irma Neal, welcome to Community Connection. How are you? We've known each other. We met years ago.
4: Years ago.
2: Not just a couple, though.
4: It seems like a couple, but actually it really was about 30 or 20.
2: Had to be.
4: Yeah,
2: it had to
4: been
2: be.
4: Been a while.
2: Yeah. So how are you doing?
4: I'm doing great. It's good to reconnect with you.
2: Yeah.
4: It's good to be on the program today.
2: Yeah. So money. Money matters. Everybody's talking, I can't afford it. I don't fill my car up anymore. I just go halfway, go to the grocery store, and I'm not using, my money's not going as far as it used to, and it's getting worse by the week, and all kinds of different things. So where do we start with that?
4: Well, I think the first thing I'll say is this too shall pass.
2: Mm-hmm.
4: And that where you start is we start with the thinking. We call it money mindset. And the reason for that is every dollar counts. But you need to understand how many dollars you got and make them work for you. So we have developed a series called Money Matters, Image versus Reality. We start with the thoughts, beliefs, behaviors of people. In the African-American and brown community, we are not taught about money. We usually get our education about money from those around us. We have on our website free what we call our Money Mindset Quiz. Because the first thing that has to happen is a change in thinking and debunking the money myths that we've grown up with. For instance, one of them is money is the root of all evil.
2: What?
4: If it is, if you think that way, that's one of the limiting beliefs because it is the love of money that is the root of all evil.
2: Mm-hmm.
4: There are 10 questions on there that you agree or disagree with that will tell you where your money, where your mindset is about money.
2: Okay.
4: The reason knowledge doesn't stick, I mean, you can find budgeting, emergency fund, you can find your bank has a way to help you, you know, with your money. But the reason it doesn't stick is because the first thing we have to do is change how we think. And our community has not had the education that's required to learn how money works. Money is a tool. It has rules. The good thing about it, if you learn the rules, you can make it work. Money is non-discriminatory. It doesn't care. As long as you know the rules, you can make it work. And that's how we, that's what we try to do in the five series, Money Matters versus Image. The one thing is, the image is one thing, but what's underneath it is not what's true. Does that make sense?
5: Mm-hmm. Mm-hmm.
4: And so we bring those two together.
5: So why are we, as I want to circle back a little bit. You say we're never taught or we don't learn about money. Why?
4: It just isn't a part of our culture, I don't think. Because I don't know the real, there are lots of reasons, but it just hasn't been a part of our culture. It's not taught in school.
5: Mm-hmm.
4: You know, we're taught to tithe, but mm-hmm. it just is something in our community that has not been stressed, I guess. We know mm-hmm. how to spend it. We know we should save it. But the actual doing it is where we've had problems. And again, I think it's because of the, I know it is. Mm-hmm. We started this thing in 2016.
5: Mm-hmm.
4: So when I say to you, I know it's our mindset first.
5: Mm-hmm.
4: That's the truth.
5: I used to hear, take care of your money, excuse me, from older, when I was younger, take care of your money and your money will take care of you. But that was the mindset that, also, the action behind that was putting it in a chest or dropping some extra in a sock or making sure you always had hard cash on hand and that's don't trust true. Banks yeah. and all kinds of things. So that kind of money management, is, you know, has been taught over the general. Well, maybe.
4: Yeah,
5: I think
4: it has.
5: It has.
4: Right.
5: But
4: put it under the mattress.
5: Put yeah. it under mattress, but yeah. always have something on you and always have, you know, enough for a rainy day.
4: Yep.
5: The fallacy or the problem with that is what?
4: The problem with that is your money doesn't grow. In order to make your money work for you, again, knowing the rules, savings is important. And I want to stress that it is not how much you save, it's the consistency of the savings. For those of us who are barely making it or whatever, my advice would be, set aside $5 every time you get paid in an interest-bearing account.
5: And that
4: like there are several banks that do it. Your own personal bank might do it.
5: Interest-bearing mean it will pay you interest.
4: It will add interest to your
5: $5.
4: Right.
5: And the most common interest-bearing account is a simple savings account, I guess?
4: It's a savings account, not in a traditional bank, though, because traditional banks don't. I don't ever mention products, but there are a lot of them that pay you interest on your savings account. And there's it's called high yield savings account, okay?
5: Yeah.
4: That's what we're looking for. And again, I say it's the consistency.
5: Because, why do you say not a traditional, or where would you put it then?
4: In a high yield savings account, which most traditional banks don't have. Chase, less than 1%.
3: Would a credit union
5: be? I was thinking credit unions.
4: Would be a good choice. It would be a good choice.
5: Yeah.
4: But just look for those phrases, high yield savings account. American Express has it. Capital One has it. All of Ally has it. SoFi Bank has it. All of them have it. Yeah. Mm-hmm.
5: So you say if you go to your website and take this free quiz, then what? Because does the quiz show you various places in your development where you are? Also, does it give you, where you need to go?
4: Yes.
5: Okay. A path forward.
4: It's a downloadable 10 question quiz
5: mm-hmm.
4: of statements, whether you agree or disagree with them.
5: Mm-hmm.
4: And then there's scoring of those 10 questions.
5: Okay. Scoring.
4: And if you are 5 or under 5, you need our help.
5: Okay. Yeah. Okay. Under 5, you need. Okay.
4: You need Onyx Rising if you're under 5.
5: I'm a business owner. Okay. Right. Yeah. Onyx Rising.
4: Yeah. So.
5: Okay. So let me ask you this.
2: at what point did you decide to get into this and make this your path? I mean, was it like an epiphany or something? You know, how did it work for you to be able to share with us?
4: I actually have always been a saver based on how I grew up, which is a two-parent household, eight of us, not enough money at the end of the month for the mouths to feed. So from that, I learned how to save. But the things that happened to me that were instrumental is, number one, I was working for IBM, email came across my desk that says, "We want you to be financially independent, whether you stay with IBM or not. So we're going to pay for one session with a certified financial planner," which I took advantage of and have done quite well because of what I learned. The other thing that brought Onyx into play is my pastor. I am a member of Living Water Fellowship Church, Pastor Kim Outlaw, Steve Outlaw. And she asked me way back in 2017 to do a series, 8-week series on financial literacy. It started, 100 people signed up for that series. And I said, okay, this shows me, this is confirmation that, you know, I need to do this work. So we've done the Money Matters series several times for Living Water Fellowship Church. We've done it at Barnes. Mm-hmm. We've done it at charter schools. We've done it for Goodwill. And it is five workshops. The first one is the only one that's mandatory. And the first one is mandatory because it deals with debunking your money myths. It deals with changing your mindset. It deals with having the image that you project mirror the reality that you really have. That's the one that's required. The next one is about every dollar counts. On that one, we give practical ways to save even when the money is tight. We make it a point of showing you how to track every dollar that you have. The third one is called Let's Talk Credit. When we do this work and we say, "Do you know your credit score?" 90% of the people raise their hand. But we say, "Do you know what it actually means?" And so our approach is to show credit through the eyes of the lender, to tell you what the lender looks for when you fill out that application asking for credit card, home mortgage, all of that. And we ask the question, would you loan money to you? Right? It's people are thinking. So after that, when they have a good session, good idea of whether they can get the loan or not. And then the next one is called Maintain, and that's for planning for unforeseen life events. That's where we get into the importance of homeowners insurance, life insurance, all of the protections that come with if something really bad happens to you. How do you stay financially solvent when something really bad happens? What happened for me personally, and this is a example I use all the time, I have a second home in Florida that I go to in the wintertime. I escape the snow.
2: Snowbird, okay.
4: Right. So anyway, my sister was staying in my place, and she calls me this one morning, Saturday morning, I never forget it. She says, "Jean," that's what my siblings call me. She said, "Jean, there's a car in your dining room." A car had actually run into my house and landed in the dining room. First question was, "Okay, are you okay?" And she said, "Yeah, I'm fine. So the moral of that story is because I had good homeowners insurance, my house was rebuilt better than it was before, okay? And that's the kind of planning you have to do so that you're not a victim to...
2: So your insurance had to pay for it? The person that ran into you didn't? They had no insurance.
4: They had no insurance.
2: That's happening more and more.
5: Yeah, I've been on the receiving end of that.
2: Yeah.
5: The last two accidents in my car, one hit and run and the other.
4: Yeah.
5: Just sorry, but I don't have any insurance.
4: And the thing is, it happens to all of us in some form or another. Yeah. Life is going to throw something at us that if we haven't thought in advance, mm-hmm. it could be devastating.
5: It can be.
4: You know.
5: Yeah. So, Eric, do you have any questions?
3: I was thinking, it's like I've mm-hmm. been, you've been answering them. So far, Ms. Neal,
4: because
3: I was thinking about, you know, where to, what about investing? Is that something that would be?
4: That actually is our fifth workshop.
5: Mm-hmm.
4: We call it Sustaining Wealth Building Generational Wealth. Mm-hmm. And what we do with that one is, again, we're about education. We don't say any product or any way you should invest. We just try to educate you.
5: Mm-hmm.
4: And one of the things in the building generational wealth, we break down the stock market, mm-hmm. what it is, how to use it. And the stock market, I'll just give you a quick example. We use the example that the stock market is like all of the pizza stores and trucks and pizza trucks, in all of that, the whole pizza market in Indianapolis is the stock market.
3: Mm.
4: So think of it like a whole, all the pizza chains in Indianapolis, mm-hmm. everything, right?
5: Mm-hmm.
4: Okay, you go into a pizza place, you buy a slice of pizza. A slice of pizza is like a share, a stock share.
5: Mm-hmm.
4: And we teach it that way so that at the end, what we're after is people understanding better when they make the 401k or 403b
3: mm-hmm.
4: Choices
5: mm-hmm.
4: that they understand better how to figure that out. Mm-hmm. And I often say, if I had a dime for every time I got a call, what's a 401k? What's a 403b?
3: Mm-hmm. Mm-hmm.
4: You know, I'd be richer, richer, richer. For real, you know?
5: Yeah. You know, other than changing our mindset, you know, just our overall approach. And again, our guest is, she's a certified financial planner and a whole lot of other things and a best-selling author, former deputy mayor. I was asking you about politics. We'll talk about that later.
4: Oh, no, we won't.
5: later off the air.
4: Off air, okay. Yeah, off air. Yeah,
5: we get enough politics on air, believe you me.
4: Right.
5: Is Irma Neal, 317-480-1310, 317-480-1310. When people start a new job, they're making a lot more. Let's set this as an example, making more money than they've ever made before, new job. And, they've got all of these opportunities, you know, for investment. And they're like, I can't wait to get this car. I can't wait to buy a house. They think, and again, that's the mindset that you're talking about. But other than the mindset, what's the biggest mistake that we make when we get money?
4: Well, here's the way we teach it and have for 10 years. You can have anything you want. You can have the life you want. You just have to plan for it. The plan is the thing, right? That's the thing.
5: Yeah.
4: And the planning, and it's really interesting because mm-hmm. people who make a lot of money are having the same problem with not having enough, you know?
5: Yeah.
4: I mean, because again, money's a tool.
5: Mm-hmm. Yeah.
4: And you got to learn how to use it.
5: People don't plan to fail. They just fail to plan, is what you're saying.
4: That's exactly right. Right.
5: Yeah.
3: Write the vision.
5: Uh huh.
4: Yeah. So,
5: wow.
4: Yeah.
5: I wonder why money's so taboo. It's just like, don't talk about money.
4: People are embarrassed.
5: Oh.
4: You know, people don't. Again, it gets with the image, and mm-hmm. social media is a part of that image.
5: Oh, my goodness.
4: You know,
3: it certainly is.
4: And that's why we try to bring the two together, how you project your image and what's the reality of your image.
5: Yeah.
4: What's the reality?
5: Yeah.
4: So it's a lot of reasons that I think most people are embarrassed to talk about it in public.
5: Because it's overwhelming in a lot of ways. So much of it is hard. And again, like I said, on jobs, and you only have so many days and you have to make these decisions that you may not necessarily be, you know, informed about or educated about.
4: And then, most of the time you aren't. You're doing a big guess.
5: Yeah, you're guessing, or, you know, they're telling you, and you got these. I just last night I was,
2: trying to encourage, you know, my daughter was asking me these questions. She's starting a new job. She's trying to figure out which is, you know, what plan, what's this, what that. And I said, go to a, you know, I said, sit down, do X, Y, and Z. And she's like, okay. So I started texting her these simulators and, you know, put your numbers in here. This is how you do that. Because the same thing I was trying to tell her, she wasn't trying to hear. But when I text the information to her, she's like, oh, okay. And then I could just tell her whole body just, you know, her whole mindset, everything just relaxed and she kind of got it. But when she, but the thing of it is she asked me and when I was telling her, this is what I think. And but I am not by any means any kind of a financial expert, but I do have a little bit of experience. And that's what she was asking about in terms of things. But, is it in terms of the approach and trying to get things to people? It's a different way now.
4: Yeah.
2: Folks hear it differently and see things differently.
4: The messenger is important. Yeah. And I do want to say that if there, if any of your listeners have questions or anything, we've got a email set up just for you. Money matters at Onyx, the number 2rise.com. And if they'll put in WTLC, they got specific questions or anything they want answered.
2: Oh, thank you.
4: We will do that for them because we are about educating. That's what we do.
2: Well, we have a Brother Man has a question for you, Ms. Neal. Go ahead, Brother Man. Brother Man, are you there?
6: Yes. How are you doing?
2: I'm doing well, thank you. How are you?
6: Okay. I had a mortgage that had a what you call an insurance on it, and I didn't know about it. Is that legal for them to do that and not tell you?
4: Not enough information for me to answer, except to say you should have gotten some kind of notice in your mortgage papers or something. There should have been something written that says that was included with your unless you're talking about private insurance that is a part
2: private
4: of
2: mortgage insurance. Yeah.
4: But not enough facts for me to answer it, really. But I'd ask you to put it down at Money Matters at Onyx, the number 2rise.com, and I will try to answer you. I just needed a little bit more facts before I could talk about that.
6: Okay, one more question, and that is the people said that I could buy more house. And I said, okay. And they said, but you have to pay a little more on the interest. So I figured that's right there is where they were putting in the mortgage insurance.
4: No, that doesn't sound right. No. They do make their money off of the interest. And they do try to sell you more house than
2: more because they qualify you for more house than what you really need to buy.
4: Exactly.
2: Yeah.
4: Exactly.
2: That number people and some folks go all the way to the end of it.
4: Yeah.
2: All the way to the end of it.
4: And then find that you're in serious financial trouble.
6: My rate was 7%. That was pretty high.
2: Oh my. Yeah.
4: It's the norm now. You're doing good these days if you can get 7% now. But yeah, it's high. That's why your credit rating is so important, because that helps what interest you pay.
6: My credit rating was 725.
4: That's pretty good.
2: Mm-hmm.
6: All right. Thank you.
4: You're welcome. Thanks for calling.
2: So for people that want to find out more, get in touch with you, and you gave it before, but I want you to give it again. The information, your website, how to find out more, even how to take that free test.
4: Okay. You take the test on our website. It's called onyx2rise.com. And it's a downloadable quiz. For this show, if you have specific questions, you can email me at moneymatters@onyx2rise.com. And put in the subject WTLC or Tina or something that lets me know you were listening to the program.
2: Wonderful. Wonderful. We probably need to do part two of this because
5: you know, when you were talking and we were talking about all the different possibilities and all the different products, people need to know as well how to guard against being taken advantage of.
4: Exactly.
5: With their money, because that's exactly. just as bad as not knowing in a lot of ways.
4: Exactly.
5: Well, it is not knowing.
4: Exactly.
5: Yeah.
4: You hit my sore spot, and people, there is all kinds of misinformation on TikTok, Instagram.
5: It's a cesspool. TikTok,
4: it,
5: the
4: it
5: old,
4: is,
5: yeah,
4: and
5: cesspool.
4: They're just taking advantage of our people.
5: Yeah.
4: You know.
3: That's true. So
4: and
3: true.
4: I would say if you're looking for financial advice and you have money or assets, look for a financial advisor that is certified and in wealth building. Okay. And there are lots of them that are.
5: Mm-hmm.
4: Okay.
5: Not TikTok and X
4: not
5: Twitter.
4: Not TikTok, not Instagram.
5: X not Twitter, YouTube, X or X Twitter. Yeah, you, all of them.
4: All of those things, right?
5: Yeah, because they just traffic in. Did you know that you could get a free roof if you're age 62 and live in this zip code? People won't tell you. That's a key indicator. Did no one tell you or you didn't know? I bet you didn't know. That line right there.
4: Right. Exactly. You're absolutely right.
5: Real you in.
4: Exactly. And the other key is if you're looking at something and all they have is testimonials from customers,
5: mm-hmm.
4: they don't
5: mm-hmm.
4: have any yeah. kind of expertise listed on their experience. They just got all of these testimonials that they're so great.
5: Mm-hmm. Everything's perfect.
4: Yeah. Mm-hmm. So, yeah.
5: Never.
4: Yeah.
3: Never.
5: Thank
3: sure.
5: you. You got to come back. You got to come
4: I
5: back.
4: I want to come back.
5: Okay.
4: You know I like you.
5: Okay, I like you too. Irma Neal, thank you so, so very much. Much continued success, although you already
4: you
5: got
4: much.
5: It. You already got
4: thank
5: it.
4: You.
5: This has been really, really good information, Eric.
4: Oh, yeah.
3: Well, it has been very good.
5: Very
3: yes,
5: good.
3: Indeed. Like some more questions I had, but I will next time. I'll wait till next time.
5: Oh,
4: well,
5: yeah.
4: Well, do money matters?
3: Yeah, I'm thinking about, I'm going to check the website and
4: Onyx
3: take that test.
4: Okay.
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3: Take
5: Money
3: the
5: matters,
3: test right there.
5: Take the test, yeah, mm-hmm. indeed. And put WTLC.
3: Yeah.
5: Or Tina.
3: Or Tina.
5: Either or. It all right. works. We'll be back with more right after this.
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3: The following is a pre-recorded program.
4: And we're back with Community Connection. Eric,
5: yeah.
4: Very uplifting. Yeah. Very uplifting.
5: Very much so. And you know, I have a tremendous affinity for choirs. I love choirs.
4: I do too.
5: Choirs is something that a choir could sing to me all day. I just love choirs.
4: Did you ever sing in the choir?
5: I did.
4: Yeah.
5: When I was in my teens, growing up, I was in the choir, even was choir director for a little bit.
4: What?
5: Yeah. Shocking, isn't it?
4: Oh,
5: yeah, I was at one point, the little choir director.
4: Choir director?
5: Yeah, I sang in the choir and haven't sang since, but. Yeah,
4: I used to have to sing in the choir. You know, I was in that generation. You better get up there.
5: Oh, well, yeah.
4: Go on. We were in the choir for, I guess, all of my growing up.
5: Okay. Uh-huh. All that time.
4: Yeah, mm-hmm. Yeah. I never really developed much of a, what you would call, I was an alto.
5: You were an alto, yeah. Mm-hmm. I sing in the shower now all the time. My wife's probably like, don't just a hum.
4: Okay.
5: But I love that. I love that. Looking forward to that.
4: Yeah, that should be really nice. That should be nice.
5: Oh, yeah.
4: So, you know, we're going to switch gears. We talked earlier.

0: Go ahead.
1: And my name is Charles Edward Vaughn.
2: Okay. Now, Mr. Vaughn, when we last met, you reminded me of something that, how genealogy works and how, a lot of different things work. And we figured out that we are, or you did, I didn't, because I don't have the info. You did. That we are cousins?
1: Well, not really. It's just that your dad's name
2: Everybody black is cousin.
1: No. Your dad's name is Charles. Okay. And your grandfather's name was Charles.
2: Uh-huh.
1: So I teased you that we're probably cousins. As a matter of fact, the last time we were here, there were two Charleses here.
2: Yes, Barker, that's right.
1: Right.
2: To Charles, I remember now, and we were in the old studio, Amos's old place.
1: That's right. Yeah, that's
2: now
1: exactly
2: we got
1: right.
2: a brand new place. Now, what do you think?
3: This is brand new.
2: We're gonna get some more stuff put in here pretty
3: soon. There's more coming.
2: There's a lot more coming.
1: Yeah. Moving on up.
2: Yeah, are we east? No, we're west.
3: We're east.
2: No, we're more western. We were more eastern in the building.
3: Oh, you mean as far as the building?
2: Yeah, as far as the building.
3: Yeah,
2: we're west side.
3: Moving up to the west side.
2: But anyway. So for those who aren't familiar, tell us a little bit more about that, the group, IAGG.
4: Okay, so IAGG is a group that I personally have been a part of for about 10 years.
2: Mm-hmm.
4: And I came into the group because I was looking to learn how to do research to find specifically who my Perry family was. I carry the last name Perry, but I didn't know any Perrys I was related to. So
2: I didn't grow up with any Perrys?
4: No, my father had a broken relationship with his father. And so growing up, I never saw my grandfather and knew nothing about his family.
2: Mm.
4: And so that's what started me in this. And I didn't know I was going to fall in love with it. I've been doing it now for 10 years and has gotten to the point where not only have I found a lot about my Perry family, where they were enslaved in Mississippi and all that, but I've now been able to help other people do research too.
2: Oh, wow.
4: And that's what we do at IAGG.
2: Yeah. And so do you have some new cousins and relatives as a result of your research? Or?
4: Well, yes, especially with the Perry family,
2: because
4: that was the initial goal. And once I found my father's sister, he had a half sister that I knew nothing about.
2: Mm-hmm.
4: Once I found her, I sat down with her, and that was through a DNA connection. And she started laying out all these photo albums telling me about my grandfather and that she knew my father. Okay.
2: She knew him. The person you didn't.
4: Yeah. She knew my father.
2: Wow.
4: And I don't, even though you have a fractured relationship with your father, I could not understand why would you just eliminate your sister too? And then I found out he had two other siblings. So my grandfather had four children that I knew nothing about.
2: Yeah. So, a lot of these revelations, and I'm not trying to be funny, but sometimes these revelations are made at funerals, even weddings, where families get together. Well, I didn't know about you without, the paperwork, the paper trail or what have you. So, an organization like yours comes in handy in so many ways. And I guess the question I didn't ask the last time that because I've been watching this series, I've been binge watching this series called Long Lost Family.
4: Mm-hmm.
2: And I think they use Ancestry DNA. Is that the name of it?
4: Well, you have like three or four different companies.
2: Those companies, 23andMe.
4: Ancestry is, I think, the largest.
2: Yeah.
4: And the one that I use more than any other.
2: Oh, it is? Yeah. And 23andMe. And I was just wondering how those organizations impact what do they do as far as your research?
1: Well, they're very impactful, right? Because as Duane said, there's like three or four primary ones. And so Ancestry is probably the one that does the most marketing. And because it costs more money than probably the other ones as well.
2: But it does?
1: Yeah, I'm probably one of their biggest critics. So.
2: Okay.
1: Because of the money they charge. But to the point that Duane made is that they are very, very helpful.

0: Because if someone took a DNA test, mm-hmm. right, and this is how a lot of Caucasians are able to find their ancestors, because a lot of them have taken a test. For Dwayne and I, we're like begging people to take the test, because that helps you with your research mm-hmm. as you make those connections. Because, you know, without getting into a DNA analysis class, you know, each person gets 50% from their mom and 50% from their dad. Mm-hmm. So, and then you trace that back, and that's the whole analysis that that helps people like Dwayne and myself and all the members in IAGG find those DNA cousins. Matter of fact, I was in Batesville, Mississippi in April last year, and I was able to find 4 or 5 DNA cousins, and I told them that I had found, as part of my research, our second great grandparents, the Kirkendalls, mm-hmm. in Batesville at a cemetery. And I was going down there to clean those two tombstones. And I told 12 of them, and all 12 of them showed up.
1: Oh, wow.
0: So it was like, oh, my God, I've never met these. Yeah. I talked to them on the phone, yeah. you know, and through my research, but I had never met them. Yeah. So we took pictures, and, of course, and we, you know, we promised to all get together as part of a family reunion. And that's mm-hmm. probably the next step in the process is yeah. now that we know each other, let's get to know each other, mm-hmm. our entire family, kids, grandkids, mm-hmm. and so forth.
1: On the emotional side of things, how does it? Oh, okay. Both of you all are lit up when I ask that. Emotionally, how does this?
2: Let me tell this one story.
1: Okay. And again, I wish you all could have seen their faces. It was. Did I ask the right question?
2: Yeah. Because in this Perry family that mm-hmm. I'm talking about, so my I found out my grandfather was born in Sugarloaf, Noxubee County, Mississippi. Okay. Mm-hmm. And I knew nothing about Sugarloaf. And I happened to, my aunt introduced me to another cousin that was born down there, and she was 99 when I met her. She died at 105. And so,
1: wow.
2: What's important to do is to talk to the elders in your family before they pass away.
1: Mm-hmm.
2: You know, sit down at their feet and ask as many questions as you can, so you can get an idea of who the family is. Well, I found out that they were from Sugarloaf. And then I had a good friend of mine, Sharon Leslie Morgan,
1: mm-hmm.
2: who had moved from Chicago, New York. She moved down to Macon. She had found her family down there, and she encouraged me to come down there. So she was part of the Noxubee County Historical Society, which was mostly white. So she asked me, she said, come down and share this information that you have just found out about your Perry family. Mm-hmm. And so I did. And so this was mostly white group. And this was Mississippi.
1: Mm.
0: So hello.
2: So I purposely talked about Mac Perry, my great grandfather, his wife. Mm-hmm. They were both born in Paulette, Mississippi.
1: Mm-hmm.
2: I didn't know what Paulette meant until later. So once I shared all that information afterwards, you had a number of people coming, mostly white people that came up to me afterwards and were going to help me answer some of the questions I might have. Well, one person in particular, he came up to me. His name was Ernest Miner. I'll never forget this man. And he tells me, he said, I heard you mention Paulette a number of times. And I said, yes.
1: Mm-hmm.
2: And he said, my family at one time owned that plantation. So he asked me, how long are you going to be here? And I said, how long do I need to be here? And so what he did that very next day was he took me to this one building that was still standing. It's called the Commissary Building.
1: Yeah.
2: And I had heard about the Commissary Building through interactions with my other family members. But he happened to take me right there in the parking lot because most of the other cabins were gone. And I had this long history about the Commissary Building and during after slavery, you had sharecropping and how brutal this man was to my family members. So now I'm right there at the property and I'm looking around and emotional. So a lot of, and again, I'll say this and I'll let go on to the next one, is a lot of my accomplishments in this, I believe, were divinely led. Mm. You know, I'm not just good. You know, it's like, you know, God wants to give you the desires of your heart. Well, I wanted to find this, and he put people in my life that helped me to go here, here. And I had to be obedient and going. Mm-hmm. You know, I could have said, well, I don't want to go to Mississippi. But I went. And again, it is very important to me.
1: Yeah.
0: Well, and I think the point that you made about being emotional, and I don't want to give your audience or yourself the impression that, you know, when you do your genealogy, that it's all negative, right? It's going to be, you're going to tie on some heartstrings throughout the process. But at the end of it, how much positivity did you get out of meeting your family members and being able to tell their story and have the family reunions and have the, you know, getting together? All of those positive vibes that came out of it. So it's kind of the highs and the lows through the process, but there's, I'll put words in your mouth, there's many more highs than there are lows.
2: It changed the direction in my retired life.
1: So this all happened as you retired?
2: Yes.
1: Ah.
2: I was still working when I started, but
1: okay.
2: I retired in 2020 and Charles, and he said, well, why don't you come and join IAGG? And I did. And then I found out what this organization was doing. And it was a well-organized organization. And they had, there's so much that they had where I was able to learn how to properly do ancestry research.
1: There seems to be, there are a lot of interest in this type of research.
0: Yeah,
1: and the importance of it for us.
2: Yes.
1: Because we, you know, our genealogy and our bloodlines and things are so fractured by that institution called slavery.
2: Yeah.
1: That so many of us simply do not know.
0: Well, it fills a lot of voids, a lot of gaps, right? Mm-hmm. So, because the way that Dwayne and I met, right, I have been doing research on my family. And I have a cousin who's like 8 years older than me, and she was using like FamilySearch.org, which is another, you know, organization another that search. Does research. But she was impressing on me that they're free. Well, I was listening to that. And, you know, free? I'm paying Ancestry. So she started breaking it down, and she says, well, Charles, you're getting pretty good at this this analysis and research through genealogy. Mm-hmm. Do you think you can help me find my dad? I said, find your dad. Your dad's my Uncle James. She said, well, Uncle James ain't my daddy, ain't my biological father.
1: Oh.
0: She said, my last name is Perry.
1: What? So y'all.
0: So I started doing some research.
2: His name,
0: her biological father was Alfred Perry. Well, Alfred and Perry are pretty common names, right? And I hadn't been doing research but about 6 months, but I had found over 200 of my ancestors. And so I started looking, and I saw these people that built trees that had Alfred Perry. And this one guy, I sent him a message, and he came back, and I said, well, what's your cell number? He said, 317. I said, 317? I'm 317. I said, well, where do you live? He said, I live in Indianapolis. And that's how we met.
1: Wow.
0: And we now know each other's family. You know, I know his wife and kid. He knows my wife and kid. So a lot of positivity has come out of this process.
1: Speaking of your families, your wives, your children, how has being a part of this group impacted that in terms of what you can, I don't know, I guess maybe impacted. I don't want to narrow the focus. What's the impact been?
2: Well, my wife's Lois, Lois Perry, and she says commonly, I lost my husband to genealogy.
1: Okay.
2: But she also, she admires what we do, you know, and Just like in, and you talking about emotion too. So just like the one that he was talking about with his cousin Bobby.
3: Yeah. Mm-hmm.
2: And so, Bobby lives in St. Louis. That's where all my Perrys came. Mm-hmm. So I went to St. Louis. And so, Bobby was looking at Alfred Perry, who was in my tree. Wow. He was in my tree. And so I went and met her. Mm-hmm. I just made a trip to her house because I knew how important it was to visit people. And I started talking to her and I started asking her specific questions. And come to find out, her father, Alfred Perry, the dates didn't correlate with mine. Mm-hmm. So at a certain point in my conversation with her, I knew that this was a different Alfred Perry. Mm-hmm. And so then you look at the emotions in her. She was a little discouraged because she was looking for a dad. So what I told her, I said, Barbara, even though this Alfred Perry is not your dad, I will help you find him.
0: Yeah. He even gave her a computer.
2: I had a DNA kit with me. And I gave the DNA kit to her. She submitted her DNA, and within 6 months or so, we found out who her father was. Yeah.
0: We found her family.
2: Yeah, found her. She had half sisters. Yeah.
1: DNA is a game changer.
0: Oh, yeah, it is.
1: Dana.
0: And it's continually changing and updating. Everyone's talking about AI, right?
1: Mm-hmm. Yeah.
0: And now there's a process of using AI to help. It's called full text.
2: Yeah, full text search.
0: Mm-hmm. Yeah, that the group is now talking about. I did a presentation last month of about 100, this is genealogist, about 100 PowerPoint slides, because they're all like, whoa, man, I want to learn more about it. I wouldn't show that to normal people. I mean, people walking down the street. But
1: it's amazing.
0: It's amazing, the process. And it's actually a game changer, particularly in finding African-American ancestors.
1: So. Yeah. So what is the group? What do you do on the regular? And do you have anything coming up?
2: Yes.
1: And how can people get in touch with you if they want to find out more?
2: IAAGG.org, we have a website.
1: Okay.
2: We also have a Facebook page. So you can just do a search. It's a Facebook group. So there's a lot of information on both of those. Mm-hmm. We have upcoming, we have a, this is our, it's, what do we call it?
0: Conference
2: is coming up September the 18th and 19th of September. And it's going to host it during the National Underground Railroad month. So there's going to be stories about two of our members that are going to talk about some of their ancestors that were part of the Underground Railroad.
0: Yeah, so it'll be fascinating.
2: Yes,
1: I wonder how many ancestral stories there are linking families to the Underground Railroad, because it was vast and wide. And I mean, it's just mind boggling. A lot of people don't even know where to begin.
0: Yeah. Would you like to know more about it?
1: More about what?
0: About the question that you're asking. Because you can join our conference as well. Come on, Tina.
1: My aunt belonged. No, my aunt was a member. Remember I told you? She has since passed away, but she was a member for several years. Several years. And in fact, there's a little tug of war in the family, because there's certain family members that want access to all of her research that she's done. And then there's other family members that are saying, you know what? You didn't do it. Why do we have to hand it? She did all the hard work, you know, but I mean, it's very mild. I mean, there's nothing really, really serious going on with that, but she did do an awful lot of research. And I was going to tell you, I have Perrys on three sides of my family.
2: Oh yeah.
0: Wow.
1: Yeah. On my father's side, that when, you know, by marriage, on my mother's side, in just a Perry, and then on another, I'm trying to remember where the, anyway, there's three sets of Perrys that I'm related to, but none of them are, none of them are related to each other.
0: Yeah. Are they, what states are they from? Are they
1: Indiana?
0: All from Indiana.
1: Well, let me see. Maybe Kentucky. maybe had migrated here, but then my family migrated, Cosby, from Kentucky, my mother's family, everywhere, because her father and all of the family, they were all pastors, preachers. So they moved. It's kind of like she's kind of like a military family. And I'm trying to remember where they were born. She told me, but, yeah, so it's splintered. It's a little bit of here. It's a little bit of oral. In fact, no. Mostly oral, very little written down. Let me put it that way. There's a few things, pictures, newspaper clippings that somehow were preserved. But for the most part, it's all spoken word.
2: What's important about that is that, see, so now when I hear I'm introduced to somebody now, I know who my family is. And so when they say that their name is Perry, so I know the right questions to ask. And so I,
1: So your family is from Mississippi.
2: Well, yeah, my Perry family is from Mississippi. And they migrated to East St. Louis, St. Louis. Mm-hmm. And then my father was born in St. Louis. He moved to Fort Wayne, Indiana.
1: Isn't it great to know that? Just to kick it out. How about yours, Mr. Ron?
0: I'm from St. Louis.
1: You're from St. Louis?
0: Yeah, but my parents were from Memphis, Tennessee area, and my grandparents were from Mississippi.
1: Mississippi. So tell us about the significance. Because no matter who you talk to, somehow, more often than not, it gets back to Mississippi.
2: Well, at one time, Mississippi had the fourth largest economy, but it was based on slavery, because they generally had more slaves than probably anybody else. And I'm not make sure that that's factual, but at one time they had more slaves than anybody else.
1: Yeah,
2: and we still know that Mississippi is still brutal because there are more blacks that outnumber the whites that live there. So they don't want to lose power.
1: Yeah.
2: But again, like my story previously, this white gentleman takes me and tries to help me, and I found out later that he was doing cancer treatments. He didn't have to do that.
1: Mm.
2: So I had to appreciate him. That's why I say he's special to me. And I know now he's passed away, but this man was special to me, even though he was white. Mm-hmm. His family owned the plantation, but that didn't mean that he did anything himself. Yeah. See, so that's a part of what I've learned through.
0: Well, the other thing too, and relating back to Mississippi, is that, when I first started my genealogy 10 years ago, I felt like that all of my family was from Tennessee, because my mom and dad are from Memphis, Tennessee. And then I find that their parents from Mississippi. Well, now I've traced my family all the way back to Virginia, North Carolina, South Carolina, right? And you think about the slave ports in those areas.
1: Yes.
0: Right? And, and part of our mission is to make it all the way back to the enslaver.
1: Before we have to let you go, we have a caller that has a question, because we always want to answer questions. Brother Man, go ahead. How are you?
3: All right. Hi, Tina, you and your guests. I've been trying to track my family tree for at least 20 years. And did the DNA test with ancestry DNA, and it took me all the way back to where my grandmother and grandmother came from. But I had some people that knew where they came from, and they came from North Carolina. So that's east of Tennessee. And the person that owned our people came from North Carolina to Tennessee, which was straight across, and purchased 2,500 acres and gave it to these slaves and freedom. So I'm trying to get farther back as I can and see if any of our people came from Africa.
2: Yes.
3: But did you go that far?
2: Well, I'll say this. We do.
1: Thank you, Brother Man.
2: Yes, we do have a we have these separate meetings that help us in mm-hmm. in we have state group meetings, Kentucky, mm-hmm. Tennessee,
0: Mississippi,
2: and course, yeah. I think there's another one I can't think of right off the top of my head. But these are our nights once a month where we specifically look at research on mm-hmm. those states. Mm-hmm. But we also have a DNA discussion group that meets on the second Tuesday
0: mm-hmm.
2: of the month. And that's where our most experienced person, Charles Barker, mm-hmm. shares his vast knowledge mm-hmm. About DNA research. And he's really good at it. Mm-hmm. Okay. So in your case, I would say the more people, there's other people that can help you. And that's what I realized. I can't do this alone. I had to submit my DNA, and then you get these DNA matches. So you have to decide, what am I going to do with all these DNA matches? Well, then I started to look at who were the closest DNA matches to me. Mm-hmm. And then this third step is you need to contact these people. Yeah. See, and once I started contacting, I said, oh.
1: So you don't know where the roads are going to be.
2: You have no idea where it's going to go.
0: Well, and I think to Brother Man's question specifically mm-hmm. is that, well, how do you get past to the next milestone, mm-hmm. right? Mm-hmm. And we've got over 150 members,
1: mm-hmm.
0: And still growing.
1: Mm-hmm.
0: I think what when I
1: statewide,
0: first,
1: right?
0: Oh, no, we're across the.
1: No, I mean, but Indiana, just in the state of Indiana or?
2: No.
1: No,
2: no. We have people in, and so once COVID hit, we started going to Zoom, and once we went to Zoom, now people from different states call in.
1: Right?
2: So,
1: right.
2: Okay. Yeah, we have. What was it? I think it may be.
0: Yeah, COVID created another opportunity for
1: us
0: to expand our mm-hmm. skill set. Because mm-hmm. to Brother Man's question is that you can do as much as you can do, but when you have a group like IAAGG
2: mm-hmm.
0: that you have a number of 150 folks trying to find their folks,
1: mm-hmm.
0: and the trip, like anything else in life, there's tips and tricks mm-hmm. to finding how to crack that nut. To discover more information about your family.
1: How do they find out more information about IAAGG? Because this is fascinating, and I want people to know mm-hmm. how to get in touch with you. The music is playing, but go ahead and get the...
2: So, like I said, it's www.iaagg.org is our website.
1: Mm-hmm.
2: Our website is full of information that can help mm-hmm. connect. You also have, like I said, Facebook. So it's a lot of younger people mm-hmm. on Facebook. You can go into Facebook groups and search for IAAGG.org, and you can find it there. And then from there, we're at the Idlejord during
0: Black Expo.
2: No, Black Expo, but Juneteenth.
1: Juneteenth, yeah.
2: We go out and we pass out, mm-hmm. you know, invitations like that. So I'm public relations now, so
1: okay.
2: I'm trying to reach out to more and more people to help them understand
1: absolutely the
2: beauty of this group.
1: Yeah,
2: you know, and I think that we do an excellent job.
1: Mr. Perry, Mr. Vaughn, thank you both so, so very much. Sounds like your lives are so much more complete, even since the last time I spoke with you, Mr. Vaughn.
0: Yeah, that's right.
1: And Mr. Perry, maybe we'll find some relatives somewhere down the road connected, so I don't know.
2: Yeah.
1: Mr. Vaughn, we're cousins, okay?
0: Exactly.
2: There we go.
1: There we go. First name, Charles. Mm-hmm. IAAGG.org is the website to find out more. Thank you both so mm-hmm. very much. We appreciate it, and do come back.
0: Okay, yeah, we will.
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5: 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Proverbs 27 and 17 says, iron sharpens iron, so a man sharpens the countenance of his friend. It's the clarion call of the Gathering of Christian Men Conference. 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It's an opportunity for our sons, grandsons, nephews, and young men to witness authentic Christian manhood lived out in action. Gathering of Christian Men Conference, Saturday, September 19th, at First Church of Christ Holiness USA, where Reverend Gerald Trotter is pastor. For more information, call 317-416-3876. 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And bring a friend.
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1: And we're back. I don't want to push any more buttons, Eric. I'm sorry. I'm pushing button. Eric's on the phone. We are here with our good friend back with us after a few weeks off, Dr. Hayes. Dr. Denise Hayes. Good afternoon. How are you? You were just catching the last end of that that conversation. Your thoughts?
8: Yeah, I think all students in some type of way need to be informed on what is appropriate for different things. So we pay attention to classic elegance. We go to white parties. You know, there are different ways that we talk about how to dress. And so how to dress when you're
1: white, meaning everybody wears white, white people parties.
8: That's right. White parties. Yeah. Meaning, where everybody wearing white and they go all out for that. You know, business casual, we know, have an idea of that. So I think someplace, if it's not at home, if it's not at church, there used to be kind of a dress code for church. And I think that's shifted, but there's still some things that are probably not appropriate. There are places that you can't wear gym clothes. You can't wear cut-off shorts and tennis shoes and some nightclubs. So why wouldn't you want to at least have the information?
1: That's my point.
8: About, okay, this is what you wear when you're going to interview
1: the
8: for
1: awareness.
8: A job.
1: You need to be aware. Yes. Yeah. This is what, yeah, and convenience stores, grocery stores, no shirt, no shoes, no service. How many times have we seen those? And that too is dictating you what you wear and how you present yourself in this particular place at this particular time.
8: There are studies that show that when children in schools wear uniforms, that they perform different, they act different than if they don't wear uniforms. There are
1: different,
8: kind of
1: meaning
8: studies.
1: Better, worse, or what?
8: Well, they're more reserved. They're not acting like they're on a playground when they're in school, when they wear uniforms to school.
1: Hmm. Another show, Dr. Hayes.
8: Yes.
1: But anyway, speaking of another show, when you were last here, you got some conversation going too.
8: Yes.
1: We were talking about sexuality throughout the years, human sexuality throughout
8: sexual
1: the years.
8: Sexual wellness.
1: Sexual wellness,
8: years.
1: Yeah, yes, through the yes. years.
8: And we're continuing that conversation
1: okay.
8: today.
1: Okay, who what do you a, have with you?
8: What a, so we have Dr. Simone Rose, who's mm-hmm. a psychologist and a member of the Association of Black Psychologists. And she is the chair of our mentoring program. So within the organization, we have matches. So students or newer professionals can match with more senior members of the organization and get mm-hmm. professional help and support. So she's responsible for developing that program.
1: And it's Dr.
8: Rose.
1: Dr. Rose. Mm-hmm. Okay. Mm-hmm. I have it. Dr. Rose. Dr. Simone Rose.
8: R-O-S-E Rose.
1: Okay.
8: Like, smells
1: okay.
8: good. Yeah.
1: Okay.
8: And then we have Dr. Danielle Loveless, one of our friends,
1: yes,
8: reoccurring
1: welcome back.
8: From community. Mm-hmm. And she's very excited about this conversation.
1: Okay.
8: But I wanted to share that someone contacted me after the last show and mm-hmm. said it was really enlightening for her. Mm-hmm. And I asked her, what was it that was so enlightening? She is in the process of a divorce and has been married for 35, 40 years. And she said it had never crossed her mind that she might need to ask questions about STDs and STIs, sexual transmitted infections and sexual transmitted diseases. So, you know, there's a wide range of topics that we can cover, and we will cover a mm-hmm. lot of them. But Dr. Loveless had told me recently that, like, of people over 50, quite a few of them could be at risk for HIV.
1: Mm.
8: And so I think we're going to have some really good conversations. We're not going to just talk about the people over 50, but of course, they're in the discussion.
1: Mm. Okay.
8: So thank you, Drs. Loveless and Rose, for joining us today.
9: You're welcome. I'm excited to be here.
1: Thank you both. Welcome. Welcome to the show. So, Dr. Hayes, where do you want to pick up from last week?
8: Well, I want to just talk about that it is that sexual wellness is not just about the physical contact, that sexual health is important from our 20s all the way to our last dying day, that having someone touch our hand and let us know that they're there. That's all part of intimacy, and we all need that. So I just kind of want to start with that. But I do want to say that in different stages, we have different priorities. So in the 20s and 30s, you know, a lot of what sexuality is having high libido and creating families. And there are other things that go along with that, stress of jobs and finances. And so there are things that get in the way of us remaining intimate. And so we want to think about that. In the 40s and 50s, we're much more focused about, you know, our physical changes, having adult children. For the 40s and 50s, many of them are now dealing with aging parents as well as young children, and that mm-hmm. is stressful. And then the 60s and older, you know, we're losing our friends, we may lose a partner, our health changes, and so all of these things impact our sexual wellness. So it's important that we integrate all of the conversation and the thought about it. It's like, how does having healthy relationships that may be platonic or friendships or romantic impact our mental wellness? So it's all still connected to mental wellness. So I think I would just like to start off with Dr. Rose, and just tell us a little bit about you and what your experience is. So Dr. Rose is a psychologist and an RN, a registered nurse. So can you talk to us a little bit about what you see and how these two relate to you, the mental wellness and the sexual health?
9: Sure. Good afternoon.
1: Good afternoon.
9: So one of the reasons that I am both a psychologist and an RN is actually because in my work as a psychologist, I have definitely seen a lot of need for greater emphasis on the kind of biopsychosocial connections for individuals with the day-to-day problems that they come in with. My specialty area is around neurodiverse populations, and so we have a lot of overlap there with our psychiatric providers in management of their concerns. But one of the biggest concerns I had, both with this population and with others as well, is that there isn't a whole lot of conversation between our med prescribers and patients about why they're taking medications, about what the different impacts may be on their day-to-day lives, and sometimes an over-reliance on medication. So I, as a psychologist, went back to nursing school and became an RN because I'm ultimately going to expand my scope into the nurse practitioner realm of it so that I can just be better equipped to manage and bridge those conversations a little bit better for patients. As an RN, it's definitely, I think, broadened my own views in terms of my work with my clients as a psychologist. I find myself having conversations that are definitely a lot more integrated with physical wellness as well as mental health than I did previously. And to kind of illustrate that point, I don't know how many psychologists talk to their clients or patients about their stool patterns and goop behaviors, but that's one of those things that, you know, is a crossover. And so sexual wellness and sexual health identities are also a big part of this kind of overlap. And one of the things I just wanted to note, because you were talking about the different sort of changes that occur across the lifespan, one thing I want to just kind of state is that there is no, like, single sexual timeline for anybody. Not everybody has, like, a high libido in their 20s. Not everybody experiences declines later in life. And people may be exploring or trying to better understand their own identities at different ages. So I've got 20-year-olds in my office who are struggling with sexual intimacy and just, like, you were mentioning kind of more like the affectionate type of intimacy, those kinds of things as well as people that are going through, of course, various life transitions. So it's definitely, again, it gives me a broader lens to look at these issues through, and I'm definitely a lot more comfortable than I was before becoming an RN with having these discussions. I appreciate the perspective, the experience of being here.
8: Thank you. And you mentioned initially that you're interested in neurodiverse clients.
9: Yeah.
8: Can you just explain that to the audience, please?
9: Yeah. So one of the things that we're finding more and more commonly is that we have missed a huge segment of society with regard to identifying people who struggle with issues with ADHD, which is attention deficit hyperactivity disorder, and autism, and the crossover between the two. And one of the largest groups that we've been missing are actually women and people of color. And part of that is because historically, a lot of the research around these issues centered on white, upper-class, male populations. And so the presentations of those things are kind of based on that research, and we're finding now that we actually encountering every single day women in their late 20s, 30s, 40s, 50s, even 60s who are finding, especially as they go through some of those aforementioned life changes, they're finding themselves hitting a wall. We're starting to identify that as a form of burnout. One of the things that would be significant with today's discussion around neurodiversity is the fact that when it comes to sexual health and wellness, your nervous system needs to not feel as though it's under attack when you're connecting with someone. And that's on an emotional level and a physical level. And for neurodiverse people, oftentimes they have very sensitive nervous systems that have been under a sort of attack, so to speak, very, very similar symptoms to trauma. And so we see a lot of that overlap and also sometimes difficulty in parsing out what's what with an individual. And those things affect relationships. They affect the ability to connect. They affect, expression of emotional connection, physical connection, and all of those things. So they end up being really interrelated. And we're just finding a lot of people coming looking for help later in their life because of something that's changed, and then realizing that what they've been doing for 30, 40 years is no longer working and not understanding why. And this is uncovering a lot.
8: Thank you. Thank mm-hmm. you. And Dr. Lovelace, would you just jump on in and talk about your experiences and what you know, what you want to share with the audience about sexual wellness through the years?
10: Oh, absolutely. When we talk about sexual wellness throughout the years, we have a lot of variables that play into that. You know, a lot of times women in their 20s and again 30s, and sometimes even early 40s, you think, well, I'm at my sexual peak, I'm at my sexual prime, but they have issues with libido. And there, but a lot of times you have to look at what is the causative factor that is causing this decreased libido. Is it, you know, you're tired, you know, you're mothering, you're tired, you're a working mom. It's not that you don't like your partner, you're attracted, but the external things are taking over. The other thing is that, again, as a physician, I also look at what else could it be? What is it? It may be even something that I'm prescribing you that could be causing this. And one thing we have to look at sometimes various forms of birth control can affect libido. Mm-hmm. Sometimes the progesterone, only like the Depo-Provera, even sometimes the pills, depending on the composition of the estrogen and progesterone on there, can affect libido as well. We look at psychosocial things. We talked about stress, anxiety, medications. Medications have a huge effect on libido and sexual function, particularly medications that we qualify under the SSRIs, which is the serotonin reuptake inhibitors that are classically used for anxiety and depression. We use it for PMDD, people who have, women who have premenstrual dysphoric disorders, but we know these medicines help with our mental function, but they can have effects on libido. And I've had men and women who say, yeah, I feel better emotionally, but I don't want to take these medicines because I need to be able to perform or mm-hmm. have the desire to perform. Mm-hmm. And so those all, you know, you think in your 20s and 30s, this wouldn't be an issue, but it's a huge issue. Mm-hmm. And then as we progress in our 30s, 40s, 50s, we have chronic medical issues. We have diabetes. We have high blood pressure. Mm. And those medications that we prescribe to help treat those disorders also can have sexual side effects. So there are a lot of external factors that throughout the decades that can affect our sexual health. And in that, a lot of the medicines that we prescribe are needed. Mm-hmm. They're needed for our physical health, for maintaining who we are, but they can have effects on libido.
1: Yeah. So why? Yeah. Oh, go ahead. Go ahead. I'm sorry.
10: So I think these are just conversations that if a patient notices, yeah, my blood pressure is great, but I can't get an erection. Okay, well, then we need to figure out what we can do. Yes, my mood is better, but I can't get an erection. Or the opposite in women is, mm-hmm. I may have decreased libido or the same libido, but I cannot climax. I cannot have an orgasm on these medications. So what's the whole point? So we have to be very, very open and have a level of comfort in terms of conversation to discuss what side effects are and what we can do to find what works for that particular individual.
1: Why aren't the, I'm sorry. I'm just curious because it sounds like, you know, the you have to go through a checklist when symptoms develop or when things start to happen. Is there a protocol when these medicines are distributed or, you know, administered that calls for sexual side effects to be explained so that people don't have to, you know, struggle with trying to figure it out or going down the list?
10: Right. I think a lot of the medications, blood pressure medications, diabetic medications, even medications for anxiety and depression, if you go through every side effect, right, it could be up to 50. And you, a person may not have any of them.
1: Yeah.
10: But you can say, okay, if I'm prescribing fluoxetine, for instance, one of the side effects could be an issue in you reaching climax. So that's something that we can look out for. Sometimes we can say, well, you know, with this medication, you may have some GI side effects where you may have more abdominal cramping or diarrhea. that's something to be on the lookout for. But in truth, sometimes people, everybody doesn't have all the side effects. Typically, if there are some listed, they have in a PI when they give you your medication, there's a list of when it's
1: those lists that come wrapped around your pill bottle or what have you.
10: Yeah,
1: and who reads those? Because those are quite extensive too.
10: They're extensive, but I mean, I think the on high level, there are certain ones that we know are more common that you know you tell the patient to watch out for, and that's why it's important to have regular follow ups after prescribing any new medication to a patient. With you know, within 2 to 4 weeks, you should have follow up to say, hey, how are you feeling physically? How are you feeling emotionally? How are you, you know, in terms of blood pressure, are you dizzy? Are you lightheaded? It's important to have those follow-ups so we can offer treatment if needed.
8: Well, I'm wondering, how do you, both Dr. Rose and Dr. Loveless, talk to patients so that they will be compliant with the medication? Because I can imagine a lot of people would say, well, I don't want to take that medicine if it's going to do X, Y, Z.
9: Right. That's exactly what I was just about as well. And, you know, when there's, you know, Dr. Lopez was mentioning this.
1: Excuse me, Dr. Rose? Dr. Rose?
9: Yeah.
1: Are you on a on speaker?
9: No, I'm on a headset.
1: Are you on a headset? Mm-hmm. Oh, okay. Because, we'll keep adjusting because we're having, having some audio.
8: Can you just speak up a little louder?
9: Yeah, I can try. Is this better?
1: Yeah, that's better. Yes. Is that better, Eric? Yeah, you were just getting more and more muted. That's all. We want to make sure everybody
8: background noise
1: like cars or something. But go ahead. Go ahead. Okay. Go ahead.
9: It's okay. I was just saying that one of the things that, you know, came up when I was just listening is that when you have all these multiple side effects that can potentially come up and you don't necessarily get a chance to highlight them all with a patient, some of them, like a lot of side effects will be kind of when I talk to patients about them, a lot of side effects will be short term, and we do tend to see the side effects show up before the positive effects. And those medications that were being discussed, like the SSRIs, they do not, show like their full potential for a patient right away. So it takes sometimes 4 to 6 to 8 weeks to see that full effect. And a lot of times, you know, those medications are usually titrated. So they start them out at a starting lower dose and will increase them over time. But part of the reason for that is also to minimize the effect of the side effects. And also to just essentially have someone on the lowest effective dose. That's also a way of kind of minimizing those side effects. But what I was going to say is that for a lot of side effects, people will tolerate a lot of things for the sake of feeling better. But one of the things that creates additional emotional distress is that libido piece. So if they do find that there's a connection between the medication and their libido, I have seen patients just blanketly decide that they will stop medication for that reason.
1: I've heard people tell me that. Yeah.
8: But what you're saying, Dr. Rose, makes me think that if the provider has a conversation with their patient, and like you're saying, we're going to start off with the slow dose, low dose. There may be some initial side effects, but these may not be lasting. And have that kind of conversation, you might have better compliance. Do you agree with that?
9: There's that. That's definitely a part of it, knowing that like a lot of the side effects won't be long-term, but some of them can be. And libido is one of those ones that, you know, you don't have a whole lot of patients for. But the thing is, wanting to know if that medication is effective for you, right, and having to have to take the time to know that before making any additional changes to your medications is also an important discussion to have. And I think giving patients a lot of validation around some of the struggles with the libido piece, if that is, you know, an issue, it doesn't mean an end to your sex life. It may mean that there's some changes that need to occur. It may mean that some adjustments to the medication or the type of medication may even need to occur. But what we just want to discourage is that like abrupt stopping of the medication once you started that titration, because that's going to ultimately have, you know, more detrimental effects.
8: Yeah. So Dr. Loveless, do you suggest to patients how they talk to their partners about these changes?
10: I do, because I think it's important that there is, well, it depends on the level of comfort, because some patients don't want their partners to know that they're on certain medications.
8: You mean like a blood pressure medicine or cholesterol?
10: They could be. I mean, it's a very sensitive thing for some people.
8: Okay.
10: And so, you know, you would hope that there could be full disclosure in somebody that you consider your partner, that there's a level of intimacy with, but also that for some people that could be a sign of I'm getting old or my health is up, and they don't want them to know that.
8: Yeah, got it.
10: So
8: or they may have more than one partner. It may not be necessarily a monogamous relationship.
10: Right. And so there's a lot of variables when we talk about disclosure and expectations and side effects. Sure, if you're in a monogamous relationship, you're married, and you say, hey, hon, I have started this medication, you know, or a lot of times the wife will or the partner will come in and they're like, yeah, their blood pressure is crazy. Mm-hmm. We put them on this, they're aware of the medication, right? But so those, and we talk about potential side effects. Because one of the first things that I get from women is when I put them on blood pressure medicine, don't put me on anything that's going to make my hair fall out.
8: Okay.
10: So that's what I get.
8: Okay.
10: Men on blood pressure medicine, don't give me anything that's going to affect my erectile function. Those, soon as I say, well, we may need to go on blood pressure, the first thing my female patients will say, I don't want anything that's going to make my hair fall out. You hear me, Dr. Lovelace? I hear you. The second thing for men is, I don't want anything that's not going to make me be able to form. You understand what I'm saying? I understand what you're saying.
1: So let me ask you a question. Is that a known fact, or is that, as we were saying, Dr. Hayes, an urban myth, you know, because I hear people in groups.
8: I hadn't heard about the hair falling out.
1: I hadn't heard about the hair. I heard about the other.
8: Oh, yeah,
1: you know,
8: you
1: hear men talk about that all the time. And it's is it a real thing, or is it just something that they are afraid of that may have happened or may happen as a May happen with some and not with others.
10: Well, in certain classes of medication, you can see in the side effect profile in the PI that hair thinning has happened in some people.
1: Okay.
10: So I can't discount it, but it's not all blood pressure medicines. We have a myriad of blood pressure medicines in different classes that have fewer side effects, but some people need certain medications in certain classes to help treat their blood pressure that may be coupled with congestive heart failure. So that, you know what I'm saying? So there are different medicines that we can use for different things. And sometimes when you say you're diabetic and you have high blood pressure, well, I need to put you on a medication called an ARB or an ACE inhibitor if tolerated to not only help with your blood pressure but protect your kidneys.
8: Got it.
10: So these medicines can have dual indications. And so it really is about kind of looking at the patient in totality and being very transparent and being open and letting the patient also feel like they have a place to advocate for themselves too, to say, hey, I have concern about this. Is there something else? What else can we do? Can we try? I'll be like, okay, maybe can we try this first before you say no? And let's kind of circle back in 4 to 6 weeks and let's kind of see where we are. So it's about having those relationships with your provider and being able to have the patient feel empowered.
8: Yeah.
10: They should be empowered in the room. Absolutely should feel empowered.
8: And what I'm hearing is that you're a team. You are a team.
10: I always tell my patient, I work for you. You're actually in charge of your health care, but you came to me for my medical advice because I've gone through this training. But at the end of the day, I can prescribe, I can advise, but ultimately you're still in charge. So let's build this relationship, this working relationship together for the betterment of your health.
1: Can one medication offset the unintended effects of another medication? Say, for instance.
10: Yeah. Just for instance, a lot of times when I have a patient on an SSRI and they feel better emotionally, but they may be having some sexual dysfunction, sometimes I will add in maybe another low dose of another medication, say something like Wellbutrin, which also helps with mood, but it can offset some of the sexual side effects.
9: Or well, music is a little more stimulating, so he's talking about just creating some balance.
10: Yeah, so, you know, we may do a low dose of that to kind of offset some of the symptoms. Or sometimes we have to change the medicines. Because although they may be symptoms or side effects, everyone doesn't have them. I mean, I tell patients all the time, if you looked at the PI for Tylenol, nobody would take it.
8: Mm-hmm.
10: But we give it to babies, right? We give it to pregnant women. So, yes, there are certain side effects that you can get for something as simple as acetaminophen, but not everybody is going to have that. So we have to individualize the care and have those relationships and empowerment of the patient and not be so stern in our prescribing habits as well.
1: I have another question. We got to go to a break right now. But at what point, especially in dealing with men, would you say, okay, it's time to introduce something like a Cialis or a Viagra? Or what have you, at what point in that

0: 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That number again is 317-221-2000. Proverbs 27 and 17 says, iron sharpens iron, so a man sharpens the countenance of his friend. It's the clarion call of the Gathering of Christian Men Conference. 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It's an opportunity for our sons, grandsons, nephews, and young men to witness authentic Christian manhood lived out in action. Gathering of Christian Men Conference, Saturday, September 19th at First Church of Christ Holiness USA, where Reverend Gerald Trotter is pastor. For more information, call 317-416-3876. That's 317-416-3876. And bring a friend.
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4: 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Our good friend, Dr. Denise Hayes, is with us having a conversation. 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
5: It is important. Yeah. So we've talked about the libido mm-hmm. and being compliant with medication, and there's some significant risk mm-hmm. With not being compliant with your medication. And you and I, during the break, were mm-hmm. kind of talking about, is it possible for someone to get medication, get supplements to mm-hmm. offset the decreased libido that's not legitimate? So, Dr. Rose and Dr. Lovelace, do you mm-hmm. know if people can buy, you know, the generic or the off-brand, some kind of the blue pill, and is that dangerous? Mm-hmm. Can we talk about that?
6: Well, I tell patients that you have to be very careful with where you're getting medications. Mm-hmm. You know, both Cialis and Viagra are now generic. Mm. Even if the insurance doesn't cover it, you can go through places like GoodRx, and it's really a very nominal fee if it's not covered by your insurance. Mm-hmm. Because just like with any of the other medications you're ordering offline from these different places, you don't know what you're getting. Okay. And it's not
5: regulated by the FDA?
6: It is. Those medications are, but some of the ones that when you go online, you know, people, when it first came out, was so expensive they were, and they had all of these online places that yes. said that you can get this mm-hmm. at a fraction of the cost, but were they FDA monitored? Not necessarily, but okay. now over the course of the years, patents have expired. You can get these medications that help men with erectile dysfunction mm-hmm. for a very nominal fee, even if it's mm-hmm. not covered with the insurance.
4: Okay. So before we went to the break, go ahead and finish your thought.
6: I was just saying, before you went to the break, you said, when would it be appropriate? Most times, truthfully, is that I don't even have to bring it up. It's the patient that's saying, hey.
4: okay.
6: They're like, hey, doc, I need something. And it's uh-huh. not even sometimes related to medication, it's just in general. They come in and we have our conversations.
4: Oh, okay. Not related to medication.
6: Yeah, sometimes it's not related to medication. It's just related to life.
4: Mm.
6: Mm-hmm. Mm-hmm.
5: So as we're talking about people between the 20s and their 80s that are wanting fulfilled lives. So what do we need to talk

0: talk about as it relates to STDs and STIs and HIV and all of that? What do we need to know about that?
1: Do you want me to take it?
0: You can take it. Mm-hmm. And Dr. Rose can jump in. Yeah.
1: Mm-hmm. All right. I think it's really important that we look at where we are in life in terms of testing. You know, if we look at the new cases of HIV, newly diagnosed cases of HIV for people over 50, it's only 16%. So you say 16% is not high. But if we look at the number of people who have HIV in the United States, more than half are over 50. So I just...
0: Say that again.
1: So, yeah, we need to digest that. If we look at the number of people in the United States who are over... the cases of HIV-positive people in the United States, more than half of them are over the age of 50. So what that tells me, yes, they were diagnosed before the age of 50, but now they're more than half are over the age of 50. Now, with the new cases, only 16% of newly HIV-positive patients are over the age of 50.
0: So are you saying that if you are dating online, let's say, or you're going to clubs and things like that, and you and your crew are 50 or over, 50% of those people could be HIV positive?
1: Well, of the people who are HIV positive, 50% are over the age of 50.
0: So if you're hanging out with people that are over 50, there's a greater likelihood.
1: Yes.
0: Okay.
1: If we're concerned with positive people who are HIV positive. Mm-hmm. And I'm saying this to say is that if you're over 50 and you're dating,
0: yes,
1: and you're want to become intimate, I think it's very important for transparency. We're not kids. We need to be transparent. Mm-hmm. We need to get tested. The issue is that, yes, 16% of the newly diagnosed HIV patients are over 50. Mm-hmm. But what the other caveat is that most people over the age of 50 aren't being tested for HIV. So when they are actually diagnosed, they're late stage. Mm-hmm. They're not HIV positive. A lot of them have advanced HIV or AIDS because they're not getting tested
0: earlier.
1: Earlier, right? Mm-hmm. It's a delay.
0: And there are STDs that are other than HIV, right?
1: Absolutely. I mean, we have to look at gonorrhea. We have to look at chlamydia. We have to look at syphilis. We have to look at even HPV. You know, when we talk about HPV, the human papillomavirus, that is the virus that when we do pap smears, we test for that in every woman over the age of 30, right? Hmm. Because we know if you have the strain that is at high risk, that can put you at greater risk for cervical cancer. And so, you know, I know that, you know, if we talk about testing for cervical cancer, you know, we say you can go every 3 to 5 years, but that's typically you have to stratify that by who you're with. If this is a woman who's been in the same relationship with her husband, she's had 2 normal paps in a row, monogamous relationship, your risk for, and we check you for HPV and you've been negative 2 times or whatever, yeah, your risk is low. So no, you don't need a pap every year. But if you are a woman who is dating, maybe not having protective sex, you've had a new partner, we might not want to wait 5 years to get you tested for, you know, do your pap and check for HPV, because HPV can be sexually transmitted. And
0: so
1: that can put you at increased risk for what? Cervical cancer, throat cancer, yes.
0: Mm-hmm. And then there's the assumption that her husband, in this example, would be monogamous.
1: That's the assumption. And I say you should have a level of trust in your relationships, but I trust Jesus. And that's pretty much it.
0: So,
2: you know, the bottom line is that, like, STI risk is determined not so much by a person's age, but by their actual practices, whether that's the sexual practices, who they're practicing with, partners, how they're using protections, and, you know, as already been emphasized, testing. you know, those other things will change, you know, as you age, as far as your behaviors. Young adults, you know, tend to have more new partners. Older adults, though, might be less compliant, so to speak, with using, like, condoms for heterosexual relationships. Once we're not worried about pregnancy as much, so they may, you know, forget that that's not the only reason to use protection.
3: That's right. That's right.
2: The other thing is, you know, with, as people are going through kind of changes later in life, whether it's after a divorce, you know, widowhood or whatever, partner changes, and are re-entering the dating scene, when we're talking about older adults, some of them did not receive, like, really comprehensive sexual health education to begin with. Maybe they had one partner there, you know, for 40 years, and now they're out in the world, and they didn't learn about these other things. And so, as providers, we can be open to having those discussions and asking, you know, respectfully about those practices, but they're not going to be automatic thoughts or assumptions or behaviors for a lot of people.
0: I've actually heard men say, oh, she doesn't have an STD. You can tell by looking. You know, and you cannot tell by looking.
1: You cannot tell.
2: No.
1: And even the presenting symptoms can be very different from person to person.
4: How it presents.
0: And what about we've talked about gonorrhea, syphilis, HPV. What about herpes? That we used to talk about that a lot.
1: Right. HSV is still very prevalent. It's one of the most common STDs that are there. And I always tell patients who test positive, you can't use it as a scarlet letter. Because a lot of people mentally just the stigma with that. And also you can't in relationships because you can have HSV. You have HSV 1 and 2. One is typically that you can get with cold sores. HSV 2 is typically genital. But a person can have HSV and never have an outbreak. They can be a carrier, but they can absolutely never have outbreak where they have a genital ulcer or wound. And so a lot of times when, unless you've only been with one person and they've only only been with one person, if you've ever been with anybody other than that person and had unprotected intercourse, you could have HSV and never had an outbreak till later in life. So you really have to have these conversations in knowing that if you test positive, it doesn't mean that necessarily your partner, your current partner cheated.
4: Yeah.
1: Because, you know, I have had to talk people down in rooms.
0: I can imagine. Yeah.
1: It could be very heated.
4: 317-480-1310, 317-480-1310 is the number if you want to join the conversation. We do have a caller that has a question for our panel, so let's go to the phone lines. Joe, go ahead. How are you?
5: Hello, everyone. I'm well. How are you guys doing?
4: Doing good. Thank you.
5: I've got three questions. I'll try to be brief because as you guys were talking, I was online. I was listening. One is this. I thought, and, you know, if you don't know, you don't know. I thought if you're a certain age, like you may be in your 60s, 70s, you don't have to have a pap smear in your arm. Is that correct?
1: It's recommended that if you're over the age of 65 and you've had like 2 to 3 negative paps or normal paps and you don't have a new partner, because we test HPV, because HPV is the virus that is linked to cervical cancer, then you're low risk and you do not have to have a pap smear. If you still have your uterus, you still have your ovaries, you can still get a pelvic exam, which is where we feel to make sure everything feels okay, but the actual pap you don't necessarily have. But again, that's stratification of risk, and it's a level of comfort. Again, you don't have to. It's not one that has to be recommended, but if you want it, I will do a pap on a person who says, I'm 65 and I still want my pap done. That's where my level of comfort. We have to talk about, will the insurance pay for it? That's a plus or minus. But if there's risk, you have to look at risk stratification. I don't treat every patient the same that walks in the room because everybody's different and their risks are different.
4: Okay.
5: Okay, the other thing is, are you a gynecologist? Or what, I really didn't get the title, and your name is Denise. Is that correct, Dr. Denise?
0: No.
4: Dr. Hayes. I'm Denise Hayes is a
0: psychologist. Yeah. Dr. Lovelace is an MD.
1: I'm an MD, and I'm a family practitioner.
5: Mm-hmm. Family practitioner.
4: Okay.
5: How do you get in touch with either one of you if you decided maybe I better talk to them about some things? Because, you know, you guys talked mm-hmm. about you can put people, like for any of you got kidney issues.
4: Mm-hmm.
5: And sometimes, you know, well, one of the things for me is that, you know, you can't hold your urine that long, so you got that other medicine. But you said something about sometimes there's some medicine that's not harmful to your kidneys, I think is what I'm trying to say.
4: Okay, well, we can give you the contact information. Dr. Hayes, you want to go ahead and give yours?
0: So I'll give mine, and then I can refer you to Dr. Lovelace and Dr. Rose. My number is area code 317-372-0788. And so when you call, just leave your name and say it's related to the 1310 radio station, and I'll call you back.
5: 317-372-0788.
0: Yes.
5: Okay. And the last question. Thank you for those questions. Miss Tina, the guy that's the pen guy. How do we get in touch with him?
4: The who?
5: The pen guy. Tell her that.
4: The Depends. Oh, you're talking about Samuel L. Jackson. Sam, the Depends man.
5: Yeah.
4: We have his email address. If you want to stay on before you hang up. Stay on the line, and Eric, do you have his email address?
3: I'm going to make sure. I'll check and see if I still have it.
4: I have it. I can send it to you.
3: Okay.
4: Yeah, let me send it to Eric. Right, just stay on the line, and Eric will give that to you, okay?
5: Thank you. Appreciate the information. Bye.
4: Thank you. All right. And so as we run out of time, as we always do, it goes so fast. You know, any closing thoughts before we have to let you go? And we'll start with you, Dr. Rose.
2: Yeah, I think the overall message is that, you know, sexual wellness is going to be important throughout your life. It's not about your age. It's about your practices. And there are a lot of practices that you can engage in that will help protect you if you're going to be sexually active. We didn't get to talk a lot about like emotional connection or other types of intimacy, but, you know, these are things that if you are having struggles with, and you know, want to talk to your providers about, that these are discussions you can be having, whether it's a mental health provider or your medical doctor. You can have these discussions, and if they're not the right person for you to talk to about it, they can refer you to someone who can help you navigate those issues too.
4: All righty. Thank you very much, Dr. Rose. And Dr. Lovelace?
6: I agree with Dr. Rose. I think it's just important to be able to have a safe place and space to get out your concerns, whether they're emotional or physical, and then work together with your provider to find a plan that's going to be best for you emotionally, physically, and sexual health.
4: Yeah. And I like the fact that that gives us something else to talk about at another, because mm-hmm. it's the emotional.
0: It is the emotional.
4: The emotional attachment that we didn't get a chance to get into, but we will. We're going to pin that.
0: Okay.
4: Thank you.
0: Thank you so much, Doc, for participating and for your thoughts mm-hmm. and being such wonderful examples of what our Black mental health and medical providers can be like. And I hope that the listeners will recognize that you want to have a practitioner, whether it's a therapist or your doctor, that you feel comfortable bringing up any kind of topic. And thank you so much for providing that example. And thank you, Tina, for having us again.
4: Oh, no. Always, always. Doors always open, as you know.
0: Yeah.
4: again, if someone didn't get it the last time, Dr. Hayes.
0: 317-372-0788. Please leave a message and I will return your call.
4: And again, that is Dr. Denise Hayes. Dr. Hayes, Dr. Lovelace, Dr. Rose, thank you all
0: thank you so much.
4: It's been a wonderful panel. I've enjoyed it. And we must do this again.
0: Okay.
4: We must do it again. Indeed. And that's all the time we have for right now.
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7: 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Northside construction work continues on I-465 eastbound of Meridian with restrictions on vehicles are in place from I-865 to I-69, 11 minutes. I-65 northbound slow traffic past Raymond Street to the south split with road work from I-465 to the south split, 4 minutes. 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
10: 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Proverbs 27:17 says, iron sharpens iron, so a man sharpens the countenance of his friend. It's the clarion call of the Gathering of Christian Men Conference. 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It's an opportunity for our sons, grandsons, nephews, and young men to witness authentic Christian manhood lived out in action. 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For more information, call 317-416-3876. 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And bring a friend.
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2: So just to prove that this is a live show, I want to give a special shout out going out to Shakita, who just called it. 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
2: 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We are

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3: Indy, let's take one more look at the rush hour traffic. What's the roads looking like?
4: I-65 southbound from Stateport 47 to I-465, 18 minutes. I-70 eastbound from US 231 to Stateport 39, 15 minutes. I-74 eastbound, construction work between State Road 9, exit 113, and Indiana 244, exit 119, from I-465 to State Road 44, 26 minutes. I'm Tom Beck with traffic for the Willie Moore Jr. Show on Praise AM 1310, 95.1 FM.
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0: be honest. Are you having a good time right now? Be honest. Are you having a good time right now? So listen, I just want to let you know that this is live. This is not pre-recorded at all. You hear this? We cut it off and put it back on. Cut it off and put it back on. All right. So listen, you know my people are from the West Indies. I had to do this. So if you're having a good time, I want you to have some manners and call us. All right? So in the West Indies, if you see somebody, you have to speak, right? You know what I'm saying? It's called manners. I want you to have manners today. Somebody write manners in the chat. All right, cool. 1-877-345-7747. Let me know what state you're listening into. And we're going to shout out your job because it's Labor Day, all right? 1-877-345-7747. And we got more on the way. All right, here on the Willie Moore Jr. Show. Flat out. Have manners.
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6: 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Out in Shelby County, a vehicle fire closing 74 eastbound between London and Fairland. Got an injury accident on the southwest side, Lyndhurst and Troy. And a delay 65 northbound on the south side, Raymond to the south split. 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
8: 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Proverbs 27 and 17 says, iron sharpens iron, so a man sharpens the countenance of his friend. It's the clarion call of the Gathering of Christian Men Conference. 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It's an opportunity for our sons, grandsons, nephews, and young men to witness authentic Christian manhood lived out in action. Gathering of Christian Men Conference, Saturday, September 19th, at First Church of Christ Holiness USA, where Reverend Gerald Trotter is pastor. For more information, call 317-416-3876. That's 317-416-3876. And bring a friend.
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1: This is the Daily Play with Joy Taylor. If you're resting at home today, there are some NFL games coming up real soon for us to look forward to. And the season opener is on Wednesday, and it is a rematch of the Super Bowl. Patriots are looking to get revenge on the Seahawks and move on from a long offseason. Then on Thursday, boom, another game. It's the first ever NFL game in Australia. The Super Bowl favorite Rams play the always formidable Niners in Melbourne. A lot of firepower on the field, whether Aaron Donald goes for LA and Nick Bosa plays for San Francisco or not. And the weekend slate is amazing as well. A couple great matchups, Bucks at Bengals, Bills at Texans, Packers at Vikings, and Broncos at Chiefs. It will be a beautiful start to the NFL season. All right, y'all, enjoy the day off responsibly. 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
2: Okay, Indy, before you head out the office, let's take a look at traffic.
3: Vehicle fire cleanup continues in Shelby County, 74 eastbound before Fairland. It's blocking the right lane. Solid delays back to London Road. You got a crash downtown, 11th at Capitol, and 65 northbound tight down near the Clinton and Boone County line. I'm Kevin Henry with traffic for the Willie Moore Jr. Show on Praise AM 1310, 95.1 FM.
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5: 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That number again is 317-221-2000. Proverbs 27 and 17 says, iron sharpens iron, so a man sharpens the countenance of his friend. It's the clarion call of the Gathering of Christian Men Conference. Mark your calendar for Saturday, September 19th, 10 a.m. to 3 p.m. at First Church of Christ Holiness USA, 789 Edgemont Avenue, where Reverend Gerald Trotter is senior pastor. The day will feature inspiring messages from pastors, ministers, and lay leaders, along with uplifting gospel music. It's an opportunity for our sons, grandsons, nephews, and young men to witness authentic Christian manhood lived out in action. Gathering of Christian Men Conference, Saturday, September 19th, at First Church of Christ Holiness USA, where Reverend Gerald Trotter is pastor. For more information, call 317-416-3876. 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That number again is 317-221-2000. Proverbs 27 and 17 says, iron sharpens iron, so a man sharpens the countenance of his friend. It's the clarion call of the Gathering of Christian Men Conference. Mark your calendar for Saturday, September 19th, 10 a.m. to 3 p.m. at First Church of Christ Holiness USA, 789 Edgemont Avenue, where Reverend Gerald Trotter is senior pastor. The day will feature inspiring messages from pastors, ministers, and lay leaders, along with uplifting gospel music. It's an opportunity for our sons, grandsons, nephews, and young men to witness authentic Christian manhood lived out in action. Gathering of Christian Men Conference, Saturday, September 19th at First Church of Christ Holiness USA, where Reverend Gerald Trotter is pastor. For more information, call 317-416-3876. That's 317-416-3876. And bring a friend.
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3: Indy, let's take one more look at the rush hour traffic. What's the roads looking like?
4: Got an accident on the south side closing northbound 65 between Raymond and Prospect. A crash downtown 11th and Capitol, and another crash block in the left lane out in Hendricks County, 70 westbound before State Road 39. I'm Kevin Henry with traffic for the Willie Moore Jr. Show on Praise AM 1310, 95.1 FM.
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8: 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Proverbs 27:17 says, iron sharpens iron, so a man sharpens the countenance of his friend. It's the clarion call of the Gathering of Christian Men Conference. Mark your calendar for Saturday, September 19th, 10 a.m. to 3 p.m. at First Church of Christ Holiness USA, 789 Edgemont Avenue, where Reverend Gerald Trotter is senior pastor. The day will feature inspiring messages from pastors, ministers, and lay leaders, along with uplifting gospel music. It's an opportunity for our sons, grandsons, nephews, and young men to witness authentic Christian manhood lived out in action. Gathering of Christian Men Conference, Saturday, September 19th at First Church of Christ Holiness USA, where Reverend Gerald Trotter is pastor. For more information, call 317-416-3876. 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
1: All right, Andy, it's time to take a look at the roads for your ride home. How's traffic looking?
2: Solid delays on the south side, 65 northbound from Keystone to before Morris. That's because of a crash that's blocking the right lane. Vehicle fire blocks the right lane, 74 eastbound before Fairland. You got a crash on the east side at Midhoffer and Washington. I'm Kevin Henry with traffic for the Willie Moore Jr. Show on Praise AM 1310, 95.1 FM.
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5: 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Proverbs 27 and 17 says, iron sharpens iron, so a man sharpens the countenance of his friend. It's the clarion call of the Gathering of Christian Men Conference. Mark your calendar for Saturday, September 19th, 10 a.m. to 3 p.m. at First Church of Christ Holiness USA, 789 Edgemont Avenue, where Reverend Gerald Trotter is senior pastor. 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It's an opportunity for our sons, grandsons, nephews, and young men to witness authentic Christian manhood lived out in action. Gathering of Christian Men Conference, Saturday, September 19th, at First Church of Christ Holiness USA, where Reverend Gerald Trotter is pastor. For more information, call 317-416-3876. That's 317-416-3876. And bring a friend.
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1: 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Proverbs 27 and 17 says, iron sharpens iron, so a man sharpens the countenance of his friend. It's the clarion call of the Gathering of Christian Men Conference. Mark your calendar for Saturday, September 19th, 10 a.m. to 3 p.m. at First Church of Christ Holiness USA, 789 Edgemont Avenue, where Reverend Gerald Trotter is senior pastor. The day will feature inspiring messages from pastors, ministers, and lay leaders, along with uplifting gospel music. It's an opportunity for our sons, grandsons, nephews, and young men to witness authentic Christian manhood lived out in action. Gathering of Christian Men Conference, Saturday, September 19th at First Church of Christ Holiness USA, where Reverend Gerald Trotter is pastor. For more information, call 317-416-3876. That's 317-416-3876. And bring a friend. 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
1: 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That number again is 317-221-2000. Proverbs 27 and 17 says, iron sharpens iron, so a man sharpens the countenance of his friend. It's the clarion call of the Gathering of Christian Men Conference. Mark your calendar for Saturday, September 19th, 10 a.m. to 3 p.m. at First Church of Christ Holiness USA, 789 Edgemont Avenue, where Reverend Gerald Trotter is senior pastor. The day will feature inspiring messages from pastors, ministers, and lay leaders, along with uplifting gospel music. It's an opportunity for our sons, grandsons, nephews, and young men to witness authentic Christian manhood lived out in action. Gathering of Christian Men Conference, Saturday, September 19th, at First Church of Christ Holiness USA, where Reverend Gerald Trotter is pastor. For more information, call 317-416-3876. That's 317-416-3876. And bring a friend. 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